Okay, balik po tayo dito lamang sa ating headline sports on a Wednesday morning. By the way, today is the send-off, okay, for the Team Philippines who will be competing in both the Asian Games and the Asian Para Games in Aichi, Nagoya, Japan. So, it will start at 3 in the afternoon, Rizal Memorial Coliseum, with top officials from the Philippine Sports Commission led by Chairman Pato Gregorio, likewise the commissioners, and then Philippine Olympic Committee President Bambol Tolentino and other POC top officials, board officials, plus of course Philippine Paralympic Committee.

0: Committee President Michael Barredo and other officials of PPC and all NSA officials, especially those who are competing at the Asian Games. And then, Senator Bongo, ang special guest, keynote speaker. 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Come the game September 19 to October 4 in Japan. And then may turnover, yun kasi yung ceremony, yung Philippine flag, ito turn over ng Philippine Sports Commission to the Philippine Olympic Committee bilang simbolo na yun na nga, ipinapasa ng ating government sa Philippine Sports POC on behalf of the athletes and the coaches, yung watawat, okay, ng Pilipinas. 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Ang Sports Radio will be there to give you the highlights and ilang actualities. Pero before that, meron din tayong susubaybayan na puso. 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AAP personnel. 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Most are almost on their schedule na to fly or to depart for Japan. 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Yan ay pahayag po ni Mayor Ichiro Hirosawa sa report ng Reuters. Okay, and based on the current situation, and we quote, I don't believe there will be any problem to hold the Asian Games, according to the mayor. Roofs at several venues leaked. Oh, nako. 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But still, let's pray that everything will be okay. Magiging safe ang mga atleta and the games will go on as planned and as scheduled. Okay, so just like what we know and inuulit lang natin sa mga taga-subaybay ng ating Team Philippines, bagamat ang ating Asian Games ay magbubukas po sa September 19, yung formal opening ceremony, ay may mga maaga ng maglalaro. In the past, it was only football, di ba, na maagang nagkakaroon ng opening matches, but this time around, basketball din. And that's the 5x5 basketball. So yan nga po yung ating Gilas Pilipinas men na susubaybayan natin. Okay, nasa Group C tayo with China, Bahrain, and Kazakhstan. Wala tayong game sa araw na ito. Ang game natin ay September 11. That's gonna be tomorrow around 12 noon, Gilas Pilipinas against Bahrain. Then September 12, Saturday, it's Kazakhstan against Gilas. And then Monday, it's Gilas against China. Okay. September 16 na ang start ng quarterfinals. Okay, so may rest day na isa on Tuesday. Tapos, September 18 naman ang semifinals. Okay, laging may isang araw na pagitan or rest day in a way. And then, by September 19, it's a Saturday, may opening ceremony. And then, September 20, Sunday, doon po yung bronze medal match. And of course, the gold medal match. Samantalang yung football naman, women's football natin and men's football, ang start ng women's football ay Monday, September 14. It's gonna be the Philippines or the Filipinas against Uzbekistan. Kasama natin sa grupo, women's football ito, ang Hong Kong at China. And then, yung men naman natin, September 15, it's gonna be, ganun din ba? Uzbekistan against Philippines, kasi nandun tayo sa group C with Vietnam, Kuwait, and Uzbek. Balaging Uzbek, kasama natin sa grouping. And then, women basketball, it's gonna be on September 17, Philippines, Kazakhstan, group B tayo, also with Japan and Hong Kong. So, yun yung mag-aaga na participation para sa ating Philippines. So, remember the date, September 11, tapos September 14, September 17, yun yung mga unang araw. Men's basketball, women's football. Okay, men's football, September 15. And then September 17 is a women's basketball. Okay, it's 8:24. Sa ating pagbabalik, just a short stinger tayo and then we'll go to fencing. 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
2: 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And it was just pointed out to me that the elections in September will be 50 years after the Tripoli Agreement.
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0: Maraming salamat. Yes, Sports Radio 918 with one of our fencers bound for the Asian Games, Noelito Jose. 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
14: No po. Thank you po.
0: Yes, okay. Nasa Spain pala ha, ang training bago ang Asian Games. Kumusta kayo dyan sa Spain and where in Spain?
14: Ayun, nandito po kami ngayon sa Valencia for training camp and we learn a lot now kasi siyempre ibang style po itong coach dito and then marami po kami natututunan and marami kami nare-realize talaga.
0: Yes. Gaano katagal ang training camp sa Spain?
14: 14 days po kami.
0: 14? Oh,
14: yes,
0: 14
14: sir,
0: days.
14: Two week.
0: Oh wow. Ano, paano nagkaroon ng training camp ang Philippine fencing sa Spain?
14: Usually naman po meron talaga kaming training camp before Asian Games and then SEA Games. Tapos ngayon pong Asian Games, parang ang ginawa kasi may weapon siya. So depende sa weapon. Kunwari yung foil po dahil ang coach nila is Korean. Yung foil team sa Korea nag-training kami. And then kaming FA naman, parang yung contact namin is nandito sa Spain na coach. So dito po kami nag-training. And then yung Saber dapat po sa Taiwan sila mag-training naman.
0: Yes. Okay, so sinong coach natin dyan sa Spain? Foreign coach na handling this training camp?
14: Yes po. Yung coach po dito is taga France. Dati po kasi nung 2022 nag-training kami sa France with Miguel nung before SEA Games. So nag-training kami under him and then lumipat na siya dito sa Spain. Kaya parang sinundan namin training kasi maganda. 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
0: Yes, okay. So, sino ang sumusuporta sa ating training camp?
14: Paid po ito ng Philippine Sports Commission. And then, yes, syempre may support po from PFA para masikaso po lahat ng training camp namin.
0: Well, at least, ano, full support by the Philippine Sports Commission for this Asian Games, this training camp. At least 14 days. Okay, gaano ang improvement the past days? 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
14: Si Coach George Karma.
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14: 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Yes, yes.
0: Coach George Karam. Okay. French fencing coach. So, anong schedule between today and yun na nga, pagpasok nyo sa Asian Games in Japan?
14: Magko-compete muna kami this weekend sa Croatia. FIE Satellite. And then, flight na namin pabalik ng Manila sa Monday. And then Tuesday ang dating namin ng Manila. 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
0: 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May representative from fencing?
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0: 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So, 6. Oh, yes, nice. Ba, ano, looking forward to that opening ceremony, Noel. You know, ibang klase yung pumaparada, di ba? 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Ganun yes, ka excited. This is Asian Games, ilan to SEA Games.
14: Sobrang ganda po talaga.
0: 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Okay, so looking forward to that opening ceremony. Okay, so how do you see the campaign in Asian Games in Japan? This is your second Asian Games.
14: Yes. 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
0: 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Good attitude. So, individual Ipe and at the same time team Ipe Salveo
14: yes.
0: With Miggy
14: yes,
0: and probably who's the other two
14: from the foil.
0: Okay, ginawa niyo na ba yan in the class?
14: Yes, noong 2023 Asian Games din, dalawa kasi kami naging naglaro, tapos isang foilist yung naglaro. 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
0: 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And then kayo din, lalaro din ba kayo sa foil team event?
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0: Ah, okay. So, they opted na to play na lang. So, officially,
14: yes.
0: Ilan kayo from Philippine Fencing to compete at the Asian Games?
14: We are 12. Po. 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So, six men, six women.
0: Mm-hmm. Base sa usapan with the coaches and with the whole team. And of course, with the new leadership, diba, sa ating Philippine Fencing Association.
14: Yes.
0: Ano yung goal natin? Ano yung, well, general goal as we compete this time?
14: As much as possible, syempre, goal naman talaga is makakuha ng medal sa Asian Games. 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
0: World?
14: Yes, yes, dati is European eh.
0: Oo, epee and foil. 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
14: 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Okay. 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
14: 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Or
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14: 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Japan. 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
0: yes.
14: Stage din.
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0: 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Grabe,
14: yes,
0: ano?
14: Well,
0: ano po yung malaking push, motivation sa'yo in your second stint at the Asian Games?
14: Para sa akin talaga, medyo pinangahawakan ko talaga po nga yung top 8 finish ko last 2023 kasi... 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
14: So, yun pa rin, kailangan disciplined lang talaga na focus ka sa goal na... 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
0: Yes, amen, amen. Diba? Let's believe and let's claim na this is the time, diba, for Noel dito sa Asian Games. Kung nag-top 8 last time, who knows, di ba? Podium this time around at the Asian Games in Japan. Gaano ka gaan din sa training? Sabi mo nga, mahirap ang training, na meron ka namang buddy-buddy, si Miggy, kasama mo dyan sa training camp. And oftentimes, mukhang kayo naman magkakasama sa training.
14: Ano po? Sorry, gaano ka
0: gaan? Gaano ka, yeah, ka-helpful din that you have Biggy,
14: yes,
0: training
14: yes.
0: camp, tapos dun din sa mga ibang international competition.
14: Yes, kayo, yes. 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
0: Yes, okay. So who is the coach going with you? At the games? Sinong coach
14: mo? 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
0: 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Okay, yes. yun. So, kayo pala ay may, kayo pala ay local coach?
14: Yes,
0: Pinoy
14: ang
0: coach.
14: Epe.
0: Ang Ipe, ano? Pero yes, yung dalawa may foreign coach sila.
14: Yes.
0: Yung foreign and Saber.
14: Yes, Saber. Iranian coach for the Saber and then Korean coach for the foil team.
0: Oh, that's nice. Okay. So, meron ka pang mensahe na pwedeng ma-share sa amin as you compete in the games, and I'm sure ito namang mga competition na ito ang ultimate kumbaga end nito is, you know, Olympics in 2-3 years from now, di ba? Dugtong na rin
14: yes,
0: yan.
14: Yes.
0: Wala man itong qualifying points, but I think since the best in Asia na nga makakalaban nyo, pag nagkaroon kayo ng continental qualifying, yun din ang kaharap nyo. So, may kinalaman pa rin sa LA Olympics. Your thoughts on that?
14: Yun po. Thank you po sa PSC, sa PFA, sa POC, sa Ayala Foundation po. Sa support palagi sa akin, sa team namin, sa fencing team. Kasi five din kaming atletang Ayala.
0: Oh, talaga?
14: So, yes. From fencing team, si Nathaniel Perez, si Haniel Abelia, si Samuel Tranquilan, Diana Katantan, and ako po.
0: Wow, congrats!
14: So, grateful po kami sa Ayala Foundation din kasi po, nadagdagan talaga din kami ng competitions and training camps para makapag-prepare sa mga qualifiers namin. 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And then, para mapaghandaan itong Asian Games, and then yung, siyempre, sa LA Olympics talaga, sobrang grateful kami sa mga support sa lahat sa inyo po. And then, please continue to pray for us po. 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
0: 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Kumusta yung mga finishes mo doon?
14: Ano nga po medyo hindi siya medyo okay talaga. 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For the Asian Championships. 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So, nag-try po ako ng ibang coach last May in preparation for the Asian Championship sa India. Tapos medyo nanibago ako sa style niya. 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
0: Yes.
14: Though maganda yung simula ako kasi noon, like 5 wins, 1 loss lang naman ako sa rank,
0: pool.
14: Sa pooling out of 80 fencers. So nasa rank 10 ako nung round 1. So not bad na. I mean maganda. Siyempre 5 wins, 1 loss lang ako. Natalo lang ako sa Japan. Sa Olympic champion team. Team event Olympic champion. 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
0: Yes, at ready na. Okay, Nuelito Jose ng ating Ipay Fencing. Wala po sa kanyang training camp sa Spain, punta ng Croatia, then balik ng Manila. Alis ulit dahil Asian Games na and opening ceremony. Isa po siya sa paparada para sa ating Team Philippines. Thank you so much. All the best. And God bless you sa mga competition. Keep us posted.
14: Yes,
0: salamat.
14: Okay, thank you. Thank you, Miss Judith. Bye. Bye.
0: Okay.
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0: Thank you very much, Noelito Jose, fencer, ang event ay IPAY, together with Miggy Bautista. Tapos meron din silang Team IPAY. Kasama ang Philippine Fencing, at least 6, doon po sa paparada come the September 19 opening ceremony of the 20th edition of the Games. Bago ang punta nila sa Japan, punta muna this weekend sa FIE satellite sa Croatia. Then by Monday, nasa Pilipinas. Or Tuesday, nasa Pilipinas. Wednesday, alis ng Pilipinas for Japan. 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And then, ang sabi naman niya, naghanda talaga sila for this year's Asian Games, lalo na itong huling training camp, 14-day training camp in Valencia, Spain with that French coach, mausay daw, dami nilang natutunan. 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
15: Tao na hindi totoo yan.
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27: Philippine Standard Time, it's 8:53 AM. Good morning and here is the news. Public and private schools in Metro Manila in 13 provinces shifted to alternative learning modes today as monsoon rains are expected to persist. Government offices also adopted alternative work arrangements today. This is contained in Malacanang's Memorandum Circular 135 upon the recommendation of the National Disaster Risk Reduction and Management Council. The areas covered are NCR, La Union, Pangasinan, Benguet, Bataan, Bulacan, Pampanga, Zambales, Batangas, Cavite, Laguna, Rizal, Occidental Mindoro, and Oriental Mindoro. Agencies involved in the delivery of basic and health services, disaster response, and other vital services shall continue their operations. Meanwhile, the suspension of work or adoption of alternative work arrangements in private sector shall be left to the discretion of the management. In news overseas, global oil prices are back above $100 per barrel as fighting in the Middle East raises concerns about prolonged disruptions to oil supply. CNN reports say the global oil benchmark Brent crude rose 3.36% Wednesday and settled at $101.21 per barrel. Brent hit $100 per barrel early after a day of conflict and war developments that included the U.S. striking Iranian oil tankers and earlier saw that Iran-backed Houthis attack Saudi Arabia. Oil prices have already been on a roller coaster this year as traders react to flare-ups in fighting and monitoring oil tanker traffic through the Strait of Hormuz. In sports news, Alina Rybakina will become the 30th WTA World Number 1 in next week's WTA rankings. The number 2 seed ended qualifiers Zheng Qin Wen's US Open run 3-6-6-1-6-4 in 2 hours and 14 minutes to reach her first semifinal at Flushing Meadows. Trailing 4-3 in the third set, Rybakina faced a break point that would have put Zheng a game away from the match. She saved it with a net rush, then won 6 straight points and the final three games to seal the victory. It echoed the Australian Open final win over Aryna Sabalenka in January when Rybakina won 6 of the final 7 games after trailing 3-love in the deciding set. Following Standard Time, it's 8:56 in the morning. Matiling natutok sa Sports Radio para sa mga pinakabagong balita tungkol sa larangan ng sports. Milo ko si Mutuales. At isang magandang maga sa inyong lahat.
5: Time to celebrate kulturang Pinoy. 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Anything and everything fun and Filipino. Ito ang Pinoy Kultura.
6: One of the fondest memories I have as a kid is riding the jeepney. 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
7: King of the Road.
6: The jeepney or jeep is a cultural symbol that has transported us to school, the office, sa mall, at sa iyong first date. 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
25: 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Sa aming patuloy na pagsasahing papawid, asahan ang aming walang humpay na paglilingkod Lunes hanggang Linggo. Sa airwaves man or online, ilalapit sa inyo ang mga sports balita sa loob at labas ng bansa. Interview kay idol, resulta ng paborito mong laro, paglilinaw sa mga issue at marami pang iba. Kahit ano, basta lahat ng sports cravings mo, sagot na namin. Dahil maparadyo man o social media, sa Sports Radio, kasali ka. 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
0: Okay, so it's 9 o'clock in the morning, second hour of the program Headline Sports. Dito pa rin po sa Sports Radio 918. Judith Karingal until 10 in the morning. Okay, so puntahan natin ang isa pang athlete bound for the Asian Games. Kung kanina, Noelito Jose, ang ating epee fencer, isa pa rin epee fencing bet, si Migs Bautista, no? Miguel Okay, Bautista, UAAP champion to, no? Bumalik siya ulit eh. Iba yung team niya nung una, Ateneo, and then UP, and then successful comeback last year, no? Yung 2025 season. And then, syempre, regular member of our Philippine fencing team, Inipay nga po. Second time niya to compete at the Asian Games. Kaya kilalanin natin si Miggy, and let's know more about his campaign. And of course, ano ba ang chance, come the Asian Games in Japan?
26: Headline sports interviews. Fresh and straight from the source. Inignod na dito sa Sports Radio 918.
0: Thank you very much, Sports Radio 918. We have our Ipay fencer bound for the Asian Games, Miggy Bautista. Nasa Spain siya. About to start yung kanyang training doon. Nag-timeout lang for Sports Radio. How are you, Miguel?
7: I am good, thank you.
0: Mm-hmm. Where in Spain? Meron pala tayong training camp in Spain?
7: Yes, in Valencia.
0: Mm-hmm. So how are you right now with just a few days to go before the Asian Games?
7: I'm good, feeling good po. So the training has been really good so far, and I'm really looking forward to play.
0: Yes, definitely. And congratulations for being selected to this team who will be competing at the Asian Games. Pang-ilang Asian Games na ni Miggy? Migs?
7: So this will be my second Asian Games po.
0: Wow, congratulations. So how do you see the competition this time in Japan?
7: So it'll definitely be a hard competition, but for me personally, I feel like for me and my teammates, it will be a competition that we're really looking toward getting a result. Compared to the past Asian Games, I felt like we were there to just join. But now I really feel like we have a chance to win a medal, so I'm excited for that.
0: What made you say that this time you're not just a participant in the forthcoming Asian Games?
7: Well, the opponents didn't necessarily get easier, but you know, I've built experience throughout the years, and I can say without a doubt that my teammates and I definitely got stronger.
0: Definitely. And what are the tournaments, the build-up competition for this Asian Games, and how good your results?
7: So for the build-up tournaments, we're still going to be competing. And by the end of this week, Noel and I will be flying to Croatia for a satellite World Cup tournament. So it's like our preparation competition for Asian Games.
0: Yeah. So that's the final build up for the Asian Games. The one satellite in Croatia. But early this year, I think meron kayong mga World Cup or Asian level competition. Kumusta yung naging resulta mo?
7: So earlier this year, we joined the World Championships in Hong Kong. And individually, I think that the results were not that the best that they could be. But for our team event, I feel like we really exceeded expectations because we beat a really strong country. We beat Canada in the last World Championships, so that's definitely a sign that we're getting better as a team. And I also think that we also weren't able to join a lot of tournaments because there isn't a lot of budget for that to join tournaments before the Asian Games. So I think that it's not necessarily, there's not a lot of competitions where we can really see the result of our training. Mm-hmm. But since in our training we've been fencing against the same top level guys, I think that that's a sign that the result of the upcoming next competitions will be good.
0: Yes. And as far as the individual event is concerned, you had a good Southeast Asian Games last year in Thailand.
7: Yes, we did. So the Southeast Asian Games, all of us in the fencing in the fencing team, we were able to get at least a bronze medal. So, yeah.
0: Yes, so it was a podium for you, a big boost nga. And I think that podium served as your entry to this Asian Games in yes. Japan. Okay. For the whole team. Is the whole team yes. Competing in Japan? Whole IPE?
7: No. So it's only two of us from the IPE team. Only me and Noelito. Yeah.
0: So we have entries only in individual. Okay. Yeah. So we are not competing in a men's IPE team at the Asian Games.
7: Sorry. We'll be competing in the men's IPE team event. Although the problem po with that is that we'll be taking fencers from other events
0: yeah.
7: to compete in our
0: in event. And Boyle.
7: Yeah, so we're going to be borrowing fencers from other events to play in our event.
0: Oh, is that okay?
7: So, extra well, challenge, I mean, that's why. No? Yeah, so that's why me and Noelito are really focusing on the individual event.
0: Mm-mm.
7: Since we won't be a complete EPE team in the team event.
0: Mm-hmm. Okay, as of this time, how's your scouting of the rivals come this Asian Games?
7: I personally believe that, because for the longest time in the fencing world, Europe has been the... Europe has historically had the best players, but recently in the past, let's say 5 years, Asia has really had the toughest opponents, in my opinion, because the last Olympic champion, was from Japan. The last Olympic champion was from Japan. And then the last world champion was from Kazakhstan. So we have a lot of tough competitors in Asia. And in my opinion, yun nga, I think it's, I think the competition pool in Asia is stronger than in Europe now.
0: Mm-hmm.
7: So, I think our opponents are very, very strong. Mm-hmm. And, it'll be really tough, and it'll take a lot from us to be able to beat them.
0: Yeah. How big is the draw usually in individual EPE?
7: So I'm not quite sure what the rules are now, but in the past Asian Games, I think they were only allowed to give, two players per event, per country, for the individual
0: yes.
7: event.
0: Mm-hmm.
7: So I think it will be around 30 fencers.
0: Mm-hmm. Yes, yes. Okay, so, and of course, the pooling, then after that,
7: yes.
0: the direct...
7: direct elimination, yes.
0: Elimination. Okay, so what is the schedule after Croatia satellite? What's the schedule of... IPE fencing, kailan ang punta sa Japan? When is the competition in Japan?
7: So the competition in Japan will be, the individual event mismo will be on the 23rd of September. Noelito and I will be flying to Croatia this Friday. So that's September 11th. We'll be competing on September 13th. Fly back the next day. And then when we fly back to Madrid, we're going to fly directly back to the Philippines, and then from the Philippines the next day we'll be flying to Japan diretso.
0: Yes, tight schedule anyway. Migi, tell us more about yourself. How long have you been with the national team? Yes, before making it to the games, when was your first Asian Games?
7: So I started fencing, I've been fencing for around 14 sorry, I've been fencing for around 12 years now.
0: Mm-hmm.
7: And I've been in the national team for the past 6 years. My first Asian Games was in China, in Hangzhou, 2022. Mm-hmm. I think.
0: Yes.
7: And that was a really great experience, because it was my first time experiencing such a big and like highly celebrated type of like organized games. Yeah. And it was a really special experience. And after my first time experiencing that, it really motivated me to work hard and to really achieve a result in the next game.
0: Yes. So what is the main goal of Miggy after those podium in the SEA Games? And of course, UAAP, perennial champion in the UAAP, and then with those awards, but now with the national team, how high is that goal? Is your goal, I mean?
7: My goal

0: the retirement age of a fencer is around 38 to 40. So they can still keep up really good shape until their late 40s. So I still have a lot to learn, and this training camp really proved it. The coach that we're working with actually now is the coach that we're working with now is one of the national team coaches of France. So he was an ex national team coach of France, and they in the European school of fencing, where fencing really started, they have a lot of knowledge that I feel like Philippine fencing has yet to learn and has yet to discover. And I just feel really lucky to be able to work with him and to learn more about fencing. It feels like para akong beginner dito. Like when I got here, like as you said, I'm the UAP champion and I've won medals in the past. But going here and fencing with this coach, he really made me realize that there's a whole other level to fencing. And it got me excited and scared at the same time. Excited because there's so much to still learn about the sport. Because it gets much deeper than I understand now. And I know that it'll take a lot of time, and scared because I'm 24, and I guess it's like internal pressure from my part because I want to make a result at a young age. So yeah.
1: Nice. At least you're still excited about the sport, though you've been into it for several years now. But eto na discovery, new coach, di ba? And new learnings. So you're a full-time fencer, Miggy?
0: No, so I do fencing, but a national team fencer. Right now, my main focus is fencing, but I have my own business on the side.
1: Okay, but done na sa studies. Okay.
0: Yes.
1: So, wish you all the best come the Asian Games. Meron bang message you would want to impart to those who will be of course watching and monitoring the campaign of our Filipino fencing team?
0: I'd like to say thank you guys for your support. The fencing community now is getting larger and larger every year, and I appreciate the support. And I hope that we continue to spread love within our community of fencing.
1: Yes. And Mickey, by the way, may connection ba yung Asian Games to the Olympic qualification? Kasi other sports ay yung Asian Games ay Olympic qualification for LA. How about in fencing?
0: No. No,
1: Okay.
0: there's no connection for
1: The
0: Asian Games to
1: qualification.
0: Olympic Games.
1: How
0: Yeah.
1: about points to be earned by a fencer here? Meron bang points to sa world ranking?
0: With world ranking, no, there's no points.
1: Oh, yes.
0: So only siguro points with like with our federation.
1: Yeah. Unlike the World Cup and other satellite, diba? That's a world
0: Yes.
1: ranking competition. But at
0: Yes.
1: least the experience and the exposure, additional exposure. Diba? And who knows? Come the games. So thank you so much, Miguel, Miggy Bautista, a pay fencer po natin bound for the Asian Games. And keep us posted, hoping for best results this time around on your second stint at the Asian Games. Salamat!
0: All right, thank you so much.
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4: Okay, and we're back. Thank you so much, Miguel Migi Bautista from their training dyan nga po sa Valencia, Spain. About to finish by today, then tomorrow, nandun sila sa Croatia for FIE Satellite. Then by Monday, balik ng Pilipinas para naman nga sa Asian Games na Wednesday, ang departure nila for the Aichi Nagoya Asian Games. So si Migi, second time sa Asian Games, naniniwala din siya na kaya naman niya, and then excited siya this time around. Parang mas handa siya as compared to the previous. Parang yung previous, just for the sake of participation. But this time, lalaban. Yun po yung kwento ni Migi Bautista. Okay, so what else? As far as Asian Games, nanahimik nga yung Gilas Pilipinas. Wala akong masyadong update for today. But definitely, by tomorrow pa yung kanilang laban. And then, mga teams natin, so far, I was texting some who are already in Nagoya, the Boxers, the Blue Girls na nagtitraining. So malamang inulan, di na naman natuloy yung kanilang scrimmage the other day. Kasi nga buong Japan ata din inuulan kahit hindi sa Nagoya ang alam ko training ng Blue Girls natin. But they are about to also finish their training. And by next week, babalik na rin ang Pilipinas. So abangan natin si Coach Ana Santiago for more updates about the training of our team. So outside the Asian Games, puntahan natin ang ibang mga developments katulad nito, ano, sa baseball. Oy, si Easter, yung dating natin nagpo-portion sa ating program doon sa mga sports term, 'di ba? 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Eh these days, bumabandera ang ating softball, bumabandera ang ating baseball, especially the women, the Blue Girls, and of course the Philippine Women's Baseball Team. Pareho sila nanggaling sa World Cup, pero ito ang ating headline for today is about the Philippine Women's Baseball Team na talaga namang umakyat doon sa world rankings ng World Baseball Softball Confederation. Yun po ang nilang World Federation from number 21 before last week's or 2 weeks ago in the World Cup in saan ba yung kanilang World Cup? In Taiwan, okay? Tumalon sila, umakyat sila sa number 11 in the world. Just outside the top 10 ano, of the world rankings. At ito, naitabla nila sa dati nilang best din na number 11 in the world. After that upset over world number 7, Cuba, and world number 15 na Great Britain. Kung kamuntik pa, kung nanalo pa tayo dun sa 3 other matches natin, malamang pasok talaga tayo sa top 10 at malamang pasok tayo sa World Cup final stage. Anong sabi? This is really a historic campaign at the World Cup and historic also climb in the world rankings. The breakthrough performance at the World Cup saw the Filipina batters collecting 264 points and lift them up to 516 ranking points overall, just outside the world's top 10. Siyempre, ang nandiyan pa rin ay Japan, USA, Canada, nandun sa top 3 positions of the rankings. Okay. So, 7-time defending world champion pala itong Japan. Ang dami ng points nila, 2,075. Tapos, sino ba yung number 10? Okay, sino yung number 10 natin sa points? Kasi tayo is just 500 plus yung points natin, 516. But at least, nandoon at imagine sa website nila, naka-headlines yung Philippines. Sinabi dun sa kanilang headlines kung sino Japan, di ba? USA, Canada stays, di ba, as top three, and then Philippines, biggest movers. Look at that. Ano, hindi lang si Alex Ayala ang humi-headline sa mga website. Siya sa WTA, tayo sa WBSC, kundi yung ating Filipina batters. And this is in baseball, just like the Blue Girls na naging headlines din, dun din sa kanilang paglahok dati sa nakakaraan din nilang World Softball Cup. So, walang baseball, ha, women at the Asian Games. Pero at least ito, meron silang achievement this year. At meron palang statement, ang PABA, kamunti ko nang makalimutan. Kasi alam nyo, natutuwa ako dito sa PABA. Lagi tayong tinetek simula nung nakaugnay na natin yung kanilang Secretary General. Anything, any development. And we truly appreciate it. Hindi naman natin kayang i-monitor lahat. So, NSA officials or even athletes and coaches, kapag may update sa kanilang sports, sila na ang naka-update sa atin o naka-text naka-message sa atin. According to PABA, Philippine Amateur Baseball Association Secretary General Mike Asuncion, this is a boost for baseball, most especially our women's team. There is more room for improvement and I know that we can drive this forward. Hataw, Pilipinas. Oh, maganda ha? Maganda yung kanilang sabihin natin tagline. Hataw Pilipinas. Pwede bang hataw Pilipinas? Kasi pumapalo eh. Pwede. Hataw Pilipinas. Okay. So that's from PABA. Boost for our women, for the sport, especially for women's baseball. Pero naniniwala sila kahit andun na yung ranking, marami pa na pwedeng pagtrabahuhan para mag-improve. At syempre, malayo pa ang pwedeng marating ng ating Philippine baseball. Especially, ang sisipag ng PABA these days. You know, there's this ongoing under-18 in Taiwan also, and that's Asia Cup. Nanalo tayo ng dalawang beses, Sri Lanka and Hong Kong, tama? And then we lost to Japan, 0-15, but we are in the super round. So may chance na tayo for a podium in this Asian under-18 competition. Meron pa mga iba pa na sumali the other week, even men baseball din. Andami, and they support all teams from youth, juniors, and of course, the elite of our Philippine baseball. Okay, so it's 9:24. Tuloy-tuloy tayo. Ano pa ba yung pinakamalaki nating balita? Sige, punta na natin yung US Open. Okay, US Open. So we have a new world number one. Bagamat yung formality will be by Monday kapag lumabas yung Women's Tennis Association rankings. And she is Kazakh netter na si Elena Rybakina. 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Trailing 4-3 in the third set, Rybakina faced a break point that would have put Zheng a game away from the match. But she saved it with a net rush, then won 6 straight points and the final 3 games to seal the victory. Kung di ako nagkakamali, ikatlong sunod din na come from behind victory ni Rybakina over kay Zheng itong naitala niya with this quarterfinal victory. And ito na. 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Galing naman itong si Rybakina, ano, mentally tough and syempre physically tough. Okay, so tama tayo. 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Nang ganun din, come from behind din, and 3 set. Okay, she always rallied to beat Zheng. So with that, yun na, siya yung hahawak ng world number 1 ranking on Monday. 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So, anong ibig sabihin? In the final four, okay, of the US Open, it's gonna be Sabalenka against Coco Gauff, okay, and then Rybakina against Jessica Pegula. 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Si Gauff ang world number 4, okay. Bumalik din siya. She recovered from a set down. Tapos nga nakasave ng 2 match points doon sa second set. Tiebreaker para talunin ang number 5 seed na si Mira Andreeva ng Russia. 2-6, 7-6, and 6-2. Ba? 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Ano? 2 hours, 19 minutes, tumagal yung kanilang laban sa Arthur Ashe Stadium. And that victory sent Gauff to the US Open semifinals for the second time and for the first time since winning the 2023 title. Ah, okay. So, magandang laban to kapag nagharap si Gauff at saka si Sabalenka. Gauff has won 11 straight matches overall and 20 of her last 22 dating back to the Wimbledon. Ang ganda na, ha? Ah, okay, mali ako. It's gonna be Gauff against Rybakina. Okay. And then Sabalenka against Pegula. 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Pero hindi, doon sa draw ang nangyari. Yung number 2, karap niya yung number 4. Yung number 1, nakarap niya yung number 3. Okay. Sa come the semis, and the semis will be, kailan ang semis? Tonight. Tonight because the finals is on, tingnan lang natin, the finals is on Saturday. Okay. So, ang finals niya by tomorrow. Tomorrow ang semis. Oh, magkasunod na magkasunod. Buti pa yung ano, yung men. Tapos yung kanilang semis today din. Then I think meron silang rest day sila ng Saturday. Hindi ako nagkakamali. Okay. And then ang kanilang finals naman ay Sunday. Diba? Sunday. Tingnan natin ha. Just to make sure. Men's singles. Okay. Today, ongoing pa si Zverev against that Dutch, si Van den Sandschop. Tapos, kailan yung susunod? Let's say, September 10 ngayon. September 12, may men's singles ba? Yes, may men's singles sa September. September 12, that's ano na, Saturday. Okay, tapos September 14, na actually September, ano pa lang sa atin, 13, Sunday, ang magiging finals. So, ganun. Walang game by tomorrow ang men. Pero yung women, katulad ng women, so today, natapos na. September 11, Friday, sunod-sunod na yan. 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And then, Saturday, tama. 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Anyway, so that's the latest in our tennis updates natin. And then one more, okay, one more natin ay sa larangan naman ng cycling. We go to the Vuelta a España. 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Andiyan yung panalo muli ng Great Britain rider na si Matthew Brennan, who continued his remarkable Grand Tour at the Vuelta a España. Grand Tour debut pala niya to, first time sa Grand Tour. 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He sprinted to a fifth stage victory. Ito ay stage number 17. 21 years old si Brennan, representing Visma List, a bike team. Tinalo niya sina Jordi Mews and Magnus Cort. Okay, dito sa stage number 17. And Brennan became the youngest ever rider to reach 5 Grand Tour stage victories. Wow! Baka pwede pa niyang lagpasan yung mga iba, no? Sina Mark Cavendish, diba? Just like what he did in winning stage 16, the Briton raised his hands in the air as he crossed the finish line. But this time with 5 fingers. Yes, naka-five fingers to mark his fifth stage win of the race. 185 kilometer yung nasabing race from Dos Hermanas to Seville. Okay. So, sino pa rin na nandun sa taas ng standings? General classification, Enric Mas, eyeing a first Grand Tour victory, maintain his lead over Felix Gall of Austria and four-time Vuelta winner Primoz Roglic of Slovenia. Okay. Today, stage number 18, 32.1 kilometer individual time trial. Ayan, diyan lang sila dapat mag-ingat, 'di ba? 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Look what happened to Pogacar, who had that bad accident in stage number 8 that prompted for his departure and abandon of the race. 2 minutes and 6 again over Felix Gall and 2 minutes and 10 over Roglic na laman ni Enric Mas in the ongoing Vuelta a España. Okay, we have ilang samot-saring balita pa when we return dito pa rin po sa Headline Sports. Babalik po kami.
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7: Okay, Philippine Sports Commission are this coming Friday, aside from the siguro ilang highlights of the send-off today of our, well, government officials to the teams of Team Philippines nga, para nga sa Asian Para and Asian Games, magiging highlight ng ating Philippine Sports Commission are. We'll also be having Philippine Athletics Secretary General Jasper Tanueco. Naku, pasensya na, Sir Jasper, kahapon na meron tayong posting na medyo naging masyadong madetalyado, no? 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But anyway, buti na lang maayos si Sir Jasper. Hindi ko kagad napansin yung ating posting kahapon. But everything is okay. So, mas detalyado natin, at least yung usapan lang natin over the radio and online natin. Hindi naman yung forever na nandun yung schedule of the athletes. Kaya, pwede pa rin natin pag-usapan tomorrow. 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Magaganap yan mamaya alauna hanggang mga alas 5. 1 to 3, may isang press conference for PUSO, Armed Forces of the Philippines Sports Games or yung dating AFP Olympics. And then 3 to 5, 3 to 6, ayun namang ating send-off ceremony to be attended by Senator Bongo, and then POC President Bumble Tolentino, PSC Chairman Pato Gregorio, and the rest of the PSC Commissioners, the rest of the POC officials, and the Philippine Paralympic Committee officials led by Michael Baredo. Okay, isa na lang announcement. Announcement ni Sir Professor Alberto Agra. Ini-invite. Okay, so at this point, sandali lang po, meron tayong special coverage. Pakinggan natin si Pangulong Ferdinand Marcos Jr.
8: To strengthen the connections among Subic Bay, Clark, Metro Manila, and Batangas. That vision has since drawn wider support. Australia, Canada, Denmark, France, Italy, the Republic of Korea, Sweden, and the UK have joined as partner countries, bringing additional expertise, resources, and private sector capabilities. This growing interest reflects confidence in the Philippines as a reliable partner and an attractive destination for long-term investment. The corridor, Clark, is emerging as a center for aviation, logistics, technology, and urban development. Metro Manila remains the country's commercial and financial center. Batangas is a major base for manufacturing, energy, and international trade. By connecting these areas more efficiently, we are creating a powerful economic platform for Luzon and the entire country. The LEC is not simply a collection of infrastructure projects. It is our strategy for organizing growth. We are moving from identifying possibilities to preparing projects, from expressions of interest to commercial partnerships, from a shared vision to investments that can be implemented and objectively measured. This comes at an important time. Global supply chains are being redesigned. Technology is transforming how goods are produced and services are delivered. Businesses are seeking reliable locations where they can invest for the long term, where they can reach growing markets and draw from a capable workforce. The Philippines intends to be one of those locations. We offer a growing domestic market, access to major trade routes, a young and talented population, and strong economic relationships across the world. We are reinforcing these advantages through better connectivity, reliable energy, modern digital infrastructure, and stronger domestic industries. We are improving the movement of people and goods across the corridor. This will reduce costs, support manufacturing and trade, and help Filipino enterprises reach larger markets. We are expanding our energy capacity to meet the needs of industry and our communities. We are developing renewable resources, strengthening the grid, and pursuing reliable technologies that support both economic growth and environmental responsibility. We are also building the digital foundations of a modern economy. We are expanding secure connectivity and advanced computing infrastructure. We are strengthening cybersecurity and establishing safeguards for the responsible use of AI. The Philippines already has a strong base of digitally capable workers. We are enabling them to move into the higher value work and helping Filipino enterprises become creators, not merely users, of the new technologies. We want our country to help design and build the solutions that will shape our future. The Philippines has long been a trusted participant in global semiconductor and electronics production. We are now moving further into design, research, engineering, and other high-value activities. Our location and skilled workforce likewise provide a strong foundation for shipbuilding, ship repair, marine engineering, and other maritime industries. We are developing the capabilities needed to establish the Philippines as a more competitive maritime hub. We are also developing our critical mineral sector responsibly and strategically. Our ambition goes beyond extracting and exporting raw resources. We want more value to be created here through domestic processing, manufacturing, research, innovation, with strong environmental safeguards and clear benefits for our affected communities. Across all these sectors, our goal is not simply to attract investment. We want investment that strengthens our economy and expands Filipino capability. We want companies to establish long-term operations, transfer knowledge and technology, develop Filipino talent, and work with local suppliers. We want Filipino enterprises to become producers, innovators, exporters, and investors in their own right. And we want Filipinos to capture a greater share of the value created in our country. This is why we are investing in our greatest asset, our people. We are bringing government, educational institutions, and industry together to prepare our workforce for the jobs of today and the industries of tomorrow. We are also making it easier and more predictable to do business. Through the Create More Act, the Public-Private Partnership Code, the Green Lane System for Strategic Investments, and continuing regulatory reforms, we are simplifying procedures and providing investors with greater clarity. We understand what long-term investors require: consistent rules, credible institutions, timely decisions, and commitments that are honored. We are directing the whole of government to operate as one team. National agencies and local governments are working with the private sector, our universities, and international partners to move priority investments forward. This is an all-of-nation effort. 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We know that trust is earned through consistent action. So we will continue providing that stability, the infrastructure, the talent, and the responsive government that long-term investment requires. We want to succeed here. We want you to succeed here because your success will create opportunities for our people. 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The success of the LEC will not be measured by the number of meetings that we hold or projects that we announce. It will be measured by what we finance, by what we build, what we place into operation, by the jobs, the enterprises, and the opportunities that we create for our people. The Philippines is ready. 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Invest in the Filipino. 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
7: Yung napakinggan si Pangulong Ferdinand Marcos, isa pong live event, yung pagdalo niya dito sa Luzon Economic Corridor Investment Forum. Okay, sa Taguig City. Tuloy-tuloy po ang ating headline sports dito lamang sa Sports Radio 918. Okay, so kanina meron lang akong isang announcement, okay? Halos patapos na rin yung ating program. Announcement lang ang invitation ni Attorney Al Agra sa mga taga-University of the Philippines CHK student athletes and coaches. Yung lecture on the rights and responsibilities of student athletes and coaches as well as the legal consultation that follows is accredited pala by the Unified Legal Aid Service. Mga karapatan at obligasyon ng student athletes at coaches. So ito po ay October 1, 2026, sa University o Varsity Training Center Court dyan nga sa CHK UP Diliman. So maganda pala yan dahil accredited na kanilang Unified Legal Aid Service. Okay, so thank you so much sa lahat ng mga sumama po sa ating programa sa umaga na ito. Please do stand by for the news and then we'll have kaagad the next program with Team Tapales. Yan po yung ating Kid Sports on a Thursday morning. Good morning, here now is the news. House leaders assure they are on track to pass the proposed 2027 national budget by October 9 as the Appropriations Panel conclude deliberations this week. Next year's budget proposal amounts to 7.2 trillion pesos. Appropriations Committee Vice Chairman Romeo Momo said agencies were asked to submit a list of priorities that need additional funding for consideration by the Budget Amendments Review Subcommittee. Congress is eyeing to increase the DPWH proposed 643 billion pesos, saying additional funding is needed to complete high-impact projects including flood control projects. The DPWH already ranks second among the top 10 agencies with the highest budget allocations, next to DepEd, which has a proposed $976 billion budget. Meantime, more Filipinos are more hopeful about the quality of their life in the next 12 months, as shown in the Social Weather Station survey conducted in June. It says about 48% of adult Filipinos surveyed believe their personal condition would get better over the coming 12 months, up from 38% in March. The pollster said its second quarter 2026 survey found 31% expect their living standards to stay the same, 8% expected their situation to worsen, while 12% did not answer. SWS said, the June 2026 score was the highest since the excellent plus 41 recorded in June 2025. In news overseas, airports in the United Kingdom are scrambling to resume services after an hour's long air traffic control outage forced the cancellation of about 2,000 flights across several transport hubs. A number of key regional carriers scrapped hundreds of flights to and from London airports Heathrow, Gatwick, and Stansted. Although some flights resumed, many travelers continue to face cancellation and delays. The National Air Traffic Services confirmed a full investigation would take place to identify any further action needed. And so goes the 10 o'clock edition of the news. Good morning.
9: 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Ang inyong pinagkakatiwalaang Radyo Pilipinas, nasa TV na! 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
15: interview kay idol, resulta ng paborito mong laro, paglilinaw sa mga issue at marami pang iba. 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
16: 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And of course, kikilalanin natin ang mga future Philippine sports champions. Dito lang yan sa Kiddy Sports.
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16: So don't miss out. Makinig at manood kasama si Kuya Timmy tuwing Webes, alas 10 hanggang alas 11 ng umaga sa Kiddy Sports.
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18: Following standard time, it's 9:54 na umaga. At syempre, it's an early moment for our Kiddy Sports dahil po ngayon po tampok po natin ang anim na karate do athletes, syempre, under Cavite Shitokai Academy na siyempre pinamunuan ni Sensei Michael Sumulong. 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
19: And so, good day, another time, another day for Kiddy Sports, kung saan tapok natin ang mga kabataan na talagang nagsasucceed sa iba't ibang larangan ng sports. 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
20: Magandang gabi po.
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20: Ano po, yung overall experience ko po sa North Borneo Karate Championship po. Ano po, good experience po siya kasi naka-uwi po rin po ng medal po para sa Pilipinas po.
19: How about you, Dea? How about you, Dea?
21: Maganda din po siya because like exposure po siya sa like outside the country na tournament. And okay naman po kasi kahit pa paano po nakauwi po ng ligtas.
19: 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And speaking of your experience, can you share kamusta yung naging competition doon? Ano yung naging experience nyo while competing there? 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
19: Even how about you, Chloe? 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
19: 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And is it your, ano, is it your first time competing outside the country, Chloe?
0: No, pangalawa na rin po.
19: Pangalawa na. How about you, Dea? Is it your first time?
21: Hindi din po. Sabay po kami nag-first tournament out of the country.
19: So, ano, so you've experienced already competing with other nationalities and other karatekas outside the country. Coach, can you tell us gaano kaganda yung naging performance nila dito sa nasabing competition na ito?
17: And Sir Timothy, actually, day one pa lang maganda na yung result natin. 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And then si Aaron, yung isa pa naming male fighter, is naka 2 gold din siya. So day one pa lang is good start na kami. So, we are very lucky din na napagandaan namin ng maayos.
19: Yung talagang, it's all about the preparations as well talaga, di ba, coach? And then the results are shown with how they won these medals. Siyempre, si Chloe po, si Chloe ay nanalo ng bronze sa female committee plus 52 kilogram division. 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
0: 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So again, all the best sa magiging Asian Games debut mo, Jerry Ilano. 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
3: 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Pag nataon pa na traffic, nakakahulas. 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
0: LJ Padilla ng ating Philippine Trampoline Gymnastics Team. Congratulations dahil first Asian Games ito para sa'yo. Lalo na kakabalik mo lang, di ba, para sa ating national team. So, anong nararamdaman mo with this great comeback?
6: Yeah, I wasn't really expecting po talaga like, to be able to get to compete with the Asian Games kasi it's just a dream for me back then. Pero yun, since galing up ako, like, I quit for like a few years and then being able to compete nung Asian Games, I mean Asian Championships last May and then now for preparing for September Asian Games, it's really, I'm just like wowed and amazed and yun po, parang, but I'm also proud and happy with the results naman po.
0: Yes, former women's artistic gymnast ka and then nag-transition dito sa trampoline gymnastics. Ano ang matinding hamon na ginawa mo no during that transition period?
6: Yes. Well, I feel like it really helped me a lot being a former women's artistic gymnast kasi parang I already have the skills, so I just have to change my technique in terms of applying it in the trampoline kasi it's different technique. But like having the skills, that's why parang that's one thing that steps me out of the others. My moves are different than the others. And yun po, parang I've been with WAG for like almost 6 years or 7 years. Ganun po. So, it's really a good background.
0: Yes. Dito ba sa naging comeback mo na to, naisip mo na, or tinarget mo na Asian Games, no? Yan yung isa sa mga goals mo as a comebacking gymnast natin.
6: To be honest, I was thinking about it. Parang I was already eyeing it. Kasi last year, I was already thinking, I'm really contemplating if I'm gonna go back again to doing trampoline gymnastics. And I'm trying to see what are the competitions am I gonna expect, ganyan. And then yun nga po, parang that's one of the things then na, like, there's a lot of competitions this year that I can join if I'm really gonna be able to go back talaga sa sport. And yun po, parang I wasn't expecting, it's just, parang I'm just there na parang, okay, like, try lang natin, let's see what, where this will go, ganyan. Like, kasi I don't know also because nag-quit din po ako, so I still don't know how will I move, ganyan po. But so far, it's getting good naman po.
0: Pero syempre, gusto nating malaman, ba't ka ba nag-quit noon?
6: Yes, nag-quit po ako nun. I feel like it's more on burnout din talaga with the sports. Yeah. But parang hindi ako, looking back kasi, parang hindi talaga ako nag, parang hindi ko gusto mag-quit. Then somehow, I'm 50-50 with it. Kasi, of course, I love the sport, ganyan. And then, But

0: So there's part of me na I'm already tired, ganyan. Tapos parang, that's why stepping away na those years parang really, di ako yung nagkaroon ng time na parang ayoko na, like hindi na ako babalik, ganyan. It's more on, parang the sport is still haunting me na feeling ko kaya ko pa. Yan, that's why I'm, parang I've decided talaga last year to go back into training slowly, ganyan, so to get prepared for this year po.
1: Yes, talaga minsan kailangan mo lang magpahinga, no? And ayaw mo naman talaga mag-quit, no? 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But of course, do you remember the first time na na-try mo itong trampoline gymnastics? And gaano ito kaiba doon sa WAG?
0: Yes, definitely po. It's very different sa WAG kasi WAG has 4 events. And then in trampoline, we have different events. Well, for mostly kasi with trampoline, you can just focus on one event. Or you can choose if you're gonna try double mini or power tumbling. I can try power tumbling, but kasi I have background in the artistic. Kasi it's kind of the same, but it's more harder skill. But parang ayoko na po kasi yun. It's more, I want to focus on the trampoline. And siguro, I wanted to try synchro maybe for next year. And then, yung sa WAG, kasi there's bars, beam, floor, and then vault. And then with trampoline, we have 10 skills for our routine. I would say it's kind of the same with vault na you only get to have one try if you're gonna be able to do your skills to neck it or not. And then, yun, like, it's gonna be done. Kasi it's a vault. Also, if you're gonna run and then jump to do your skill, if hindi ka tumuloy and then you're able to touch already the apparatus, it's already zero, so you can no longer continue. And then, parang it's just a one time. Yun, like you already have to give your best. Ganyan po.
1: Eto na, first Asian Games. Ano yung malaking bagay ba sa'yo to na ma-represent yung Philippines dito sa Asian Games? Or isa ba to dun sa parang, ano mo, parang bucket list na gustong masalihan?
0: Yes, of course, definitely. It's one of my bucket list talaga to be able to join it. Because it's kind of like Olympics, because it's a every 4 years competition. Because if I'm not mistaken, we were supposed to join this already, like back then, pa, parang 2018. And then it's got, parang, I don't know what happened. It wasn't able to push through. So things have been, na-delay siya. And then 2022 during pandemic, we were also supposed to join it. And then this time, it's like, oh my gosh, finally.
1: Yes. Sinasabi nga natin, Asian Games is different from any other, di ba, na mga Asian level competition. So, ano yung tingin mong magiging malaking hamon sa'yo, no, pagdating dito?
0: It's gonna be like one of the best in Asia. So, of course, parang kaba is really there talaga. And that's one thing that we should be able to manage during competition to still be able to perform good since me and Jerry pareho namin tong first time to join the Asian Games. But yun, we'll just do our best po.
1: Yes. Of course, as trampoline gymnast, ano bang pumapasok sa isip ng isang trampoline gymnast?
0: Of course, may mga times na like I would doubt myself. Parang I'm not gonna be able to do it or like hindi ko matatapos yung routine, ganyan. I feel like it's not just me. Parang I think all of the athletes experience that naman, which is what we really need to parang to be able to cope up even with pressure, ganyan, and during competition, like to be able to do our best pa din during training or competition po.
1: Meron ka bang tinatawag natin parang ano, pre-competition ritual or activity?
0: Well, aside to praying, that's really like one thing na I would, if wala, kunyay if I'm waiting po for my turn, ganyan.
1: Yes.
0: Yeah, I tend to walk. Like, I'll just keep walking, especially if malamig yung venue. And then I would, like, jump. And then it's more of visualization talaga. Like, it's really in my mind. Parang mind talaga din yung one thing na kalaban. And kakampi mo na even if it's not your turn, like, while you're waiting, you just visualize what's your routine, ganyan. So when you're already on the tramp, yun po.
1: LJ, kung babalikan mo yung LJ before na nag-quit ng 2023, At sa comebacking LJ ngayon, ano na yung pinagkaiba?
0: To the old LJ, like back 2023, I would say I'm more disciplined now. I have more grit to do things and I have more belief in myself also and trust.
1: Yes.
0: And more faith, of course.
1: Do you feel like this comeback is about proving something to other people or more about proving something to yourself? Alin dun?
0: It's definitely proving something to myself. Nakaya po.
1: Nakaya pa, okay. No? Yes, ni LJ.
0: Yes, kaya pa. Despite all of the setbacks and like all of the things. Parang even if I quit, na if you really want to do something, like kaya talaga siya.
1: Yes. And syempre, LJ, ano din yung pakiramdam, syempre, kung pag-uusapan natin ng Philippine Gymnastics, of course, itong sport na to ang nag-deliver ng double gold medal from the Olympics, no? So, from artistic yon, syempre, Carlos yes. Yulo. So, itong trampoline gymnast, ano yung nakikita mong future din ng sport na to dito sa Philippines?
0: Trampoline gymnastics here sa Philippines, super, ano pa po siya, like small, not unlike the artistic. That's why, really hoping to have it big community din na parang same as artistic gymnastics. Although we understand na mahirap siya because of the equipments. But it's also the same with artistic. Kasi nga, mahirap din to have equipments for the other places. But also, yun nga, sa trampoline, it's hard to have that equipment. But hopefully, with the help of government and everything else po, yun, mas dumami yung mag-join. And that's why we are really open to parang we want to post more about trampoline so that a lot of athletes, especially gymnasts, knows that this sport exists, that they can also try it, and yan po.
1: Pero marami
0: especially
1: na
0: if they wanna quit na.
1: Yes, pero
0: with
1: marami
0: other
1: na
0: disciplines.
1: Yes, marami na ba kayo sa Sorry. Team? Ilan na yung pool of athletes natin sa trampoline gymnastics?
0: Right now, yung officially na under sa PSE, we're 4 athletes. So, 2 women's and 2 men's.
1: Mm.
0: Before, we used to have like 3 men's and 3 women's. But hopefully, next year, like mas dumami pa po yung slots also.
1: Yes.
0: And more gymnastics.
1: Yes, ano, lalo na nasa Asian Games. And I believe this is an Olympic sport as well, diba? Itong trampoline gymnastics.
0: Yes po, this is an Olympic sport.
1: Yes, LJ, of course, if you could bring one lesson from your entire gymnastics journey sa Asian Games debut mo, anong lesson yung gusto mong dalhin na yun?
0: Kaya po, as long as you're gonna give, or like, parang once you're decided, I would say yun yung, parang don't give your mind a limit, or don't say it to yourself that you can't do it. Kasi I feel like that's the only thing that would stop us from doing things if we will, like, say it to ourselves, or like if once we limit our mind now we can't do this, we can't do that. I think yun yung pinaka limitation ng I mean for me, my limitation is if once I said it to myself na I can't do it, di talaga kaya. But I feel like and I believe na once we put our 100% talaga in doing things like what we really decided to do on, I feel it kaya talaga po siya.
1: Yes. And of course, how about ano yung magiging target mo pagdating sa Asian Games? Personal best, a medal, or ano yung, you know, yung i-aspire mo dito?
0: Of course, he doesn't want to have a medal, but I also don't want to give so much pressure to myself. It's just for Asian Games, my ultimate goal is to be able to finish my routine and to give my best and to be able to get into the finals.
1: Yes, so
0: and then we'll see it from there.
1: Yes, pagdating dito sa Asian Games, syempre bago mo simulan yung routine mo, ano yung gusto mong sabihin kay LJ?
0: Kaya ko. Kaya ko to. Yan po, definitely.
1: Yes, kaya mo yan talaga. But of course, as parting message, sino-sino yung mga tao, mga grupo na gusto mong i-acknowledge, LJ?
0: Of course, my family po. To my mom and to my friends. Also to my boyfriend po. Yes, and po. And to my teammates also and to my coaches. My teammates want to have a shout out po. Si EG and si Mark. And hi also to my other teammates po. Ayan po.
1: Yes, there you have it. Si LJ Padilla ng ating Philippine Trampoline Gymnastics team. Mabuhay ka LJ and all the best pagdating sa Asian Games.
0: Thank you po, Ms. Arian.
2: Nakakasana ang kauna-unahang parliamentary election sa Bangsamoro Autonomous Region in Muslim Mindanao o BARM na nakatakdang ganapin ngayong September 14. 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
3: The elections in September are so important for the development of Muslim Mindanao. And it was just pointed out to me that the elections in September will be 50 years after the Tripoli Agreement.
2: Ang BARM parliamentary elections ay itinuturing na malaking hakbang sa peace process sa pagitan ng pamahalaan at ng Moro Islamic Liberation Front o MILF. 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
6: Natin ngayon ang isa sa ating pinagmamalaking Filipina artistic gymnast na si Hailey Garcia. Hi, Hailey.
7: Hello.
6: Yes, of course. First of all, congratulations, Hailey. You qualified for the upcoming World Championship. So, how do you feel to represent the Philippines in the biggest stage?
7: Wow, I really didn't expect it po. I feel so grateful that I'm once again able to compete in the big stage with the best of the best. And I wasn't really expecting on making it after competition recently. Madami po magaling this year. And I had a little mistake po on bars when I competed. But luckily, I was still able to make it, and I'm just so grateful and thankful for everything.
6: How did you qualify for the World Championship?
7: So, first po, kukunin po nila ang top 5 na teams. Tapos sila na po ang qualify sa Worlds. Tapos sa all around, my 10th slot. So, tanggalin na po ang mga nag-qualify sa team. Tapos yung top 10 na individual all around, sila na po ang papasok. So, out of the 10, I was 8th po. So, nakapasok po ako sa World Championships.
6: Looking back at your performance in the Asian Championships, of course, it was held in Zuni, China. What do you think made the biggest difference in making you qualify this time? Kasi ano to, second World Championship po na to, di ba, Hailey?
7: Opo, second po. So, I think the biggest difference was my score po on vault. I was hoping that bars would be the one to really bring my score up. But luckily, my vault was able to pull through and to hold on. So, I'm super grateful for that. And I did 2 vaults this competition because last Asian Championships, I only did 1 vault. So, I think it worked out really well.
6: Yes. So basically, you're based in Utah, but you're still representing the Philippines. So how does it feel to represent the Philippines once again, dito nga sa World Champs?
7: Yeah, it feels so great to represent the Philippines in World Championships. Just having that flag on my Leo reminds me to work hard every day. And I'm just giving it my all in training every day to deserve that. And yeah, it's very special to me. Just competing out there is the cherry on top. It's the best thing ever. Beating is so fun. The excitement, the hype, the adrenaline, it all feels so good. And it's a feeling that you don't feel all the time. So it's very special to me.
6: Yes. How much more confident and prepared do you feel compared to your previous experience?
7: I think I feel a lot more confident coming into Worlds again this year, because after Asian Championships last year, my next competition was already Worlds. And this time, the team qualified for Asian Games. So it's before World Championships, I'm able to have like a practice competition, a practice meet, so to showcase my skills and some upgrades. So I'm very happy that I get to have a warm-up competition leading up into World Championships this year.
6: Wow, so dalawa pala yung competition sa pinaghahandaan mo. Team event for the Asian Games and
7: yes,
6: individual naman for the World Championships.
7: Yes.
6: So, meron ka bang ano, are you aiming for a particular event final or simply just to give your best?
7: I'm just aiming for a 50 all-around score, not particularly just having a really high score on one event. I want my my result as a whole to be good. Mm-hmm. And yeah, just reaching that 50 all-around score is really my priority right now. And whatever result that I get from that will be great. And yeah, just super excited.
6: But among the four apparatus, saan ka yung masasabi mo yun talaga yung favorite mo or yung strengths mo?
7: Ang favorite ko po ay bars. Pero ang vault po, I think it's starting to become one of my strengths. So I'm really excited for that. Recently po in the gym, I've been working a lot of new vaults and doing upgrades, adding mats in, and it's been going really well. So I think that's why I'm starting to feel as that it's one of my strengths.
6: Yes. When you look back on your first World Championships, ano ba, kamusta yung experience nun? And ano ba naging placing ni Hailey nun?
7: When I look back, I remember that I was feeling nervous, and because it was my first World Championships, I have never done a competition so big and so important as that. So I think I needed to prepare myself a little bit more mentally last year. But I think this year I got it in the bag.
6: Wow. So talaga, yeah. Excited at saka masasabi mo kahit pa paano alam mo na yung what to expect, diba? When you
7: yes,
6: compete in the world stage. Yes.
7: Yes po.
6: Yes. Hailey, pero ikaw ba parang na-foresee mo na na parang in the near future, you could qualify doon sa ating Olympics. At 17, nandun na ba sa'yo? Parang may dream mo na ba siya?
7: Yes po, it's been my dream ever since I started. And I remember po asking my coach this year, is there a way that I'm able to qualify to the Olympics already during this World Championship? So that's always in the back of my mind, and I'm always reminding myself that that is why I'm here, that is why I'm working hard and training every day.
6: Yes, talaga napakaganda nun. But of course, we would like to, you know, to know you more. I believe you started gymnastics at 6 years old. So,
7: yes.
6: Sino ba talaga yung unang tao? Or sabihin natin, paano ba nag-start talaga na nagkagusto ka dito sa gymnastics na to? At ito talaga yung parang napili mong i-pursue.
7: So, dati po my mom enrolled me sa parang lahat na po ng mga sport, dance, football, yes, ballet. but none of them really stuck with me as much as gymnastics did. Mm-hmm. I was a very hyper kid. I've always wanted to run around and I could just never sit still. Mm-hmm. So that's why gymnastics stuck with me the most. And I just remember watching all the Olympians on YouTube and I was thinking to myself like, oh, maybe I can do that one day. And I would always wonder that maybe this I could have a possibility representing my country in the Olympics. So that's why I stuck with it.
6: Were there moments na parang na-feel mo na mag-give up or parang meron bang striking na naaalala kang memory na talagang you almost give up?
7: Giving up? Never. That never crossed my mind. I mean, I've had a lot of hardships in my years in gymnastics and my years in the sport. For example, 2 years ago, I tore my ACL on a beam dismount in training, but I remember that it didn't stop me. My first thought was that, how do I get back? How do I have a quick recovery? I want to be in the gym as quickly as possible. Mm-hmm. So just giving up and like negativity was never really in my mind.
6: Yes. Looking back, what would a 6-year-old Haley say if she saw where you are today?
7: 6-year-old Haley, I think that if she would see me now, she would just be in awe and she would be like, wow, you did it. We can do it. Like the competitions that we watch on YouTube, you're in it now. I think she would be proud of me.
6: For sure, for sure. Kasi yeah. it was a long journey, but of course, sabi nga, malayo na, pero malayo pa.
7: Malayo diba? Yeah.
6: But of course, sa kaalaman ng lahat, ikaw talaga, nagsimula ka sa grassroots program ng Philippines. Diba, you competed before sa Batang Pinoy. So, tell us your story.
7: So, yung mga una ko pong Batang Pinoy, hindi po talaga ako nag-medal. Like, it was hard for me po. So, just having that feeling inside me, like, I want this, I want to medal, I want to do good. It really just motivated me to go back in the gym and to work harder. And each Batang Pinoy competition, I came back in, just my medals started increasing each time I came back. So it really helped me become the athlete and the person that I am now.
6: Ilang years or ilang editions ng Batang Pinoy ka nag-compete?
7: I think it was tatlo po.
6: And yung parang sabihin natin, yung naging last year mo sa Batang mm-hmm. Pinoy, ano ka naman? Nakapag-gold ka ba doon?
7: Opo, yun yung po yung most memorable na Batang Pinoy ko po because I got all gold in all my apparatus. So that will be a very special competition to me.
6: Wow. So, yun na rin yung naging last stint mo sa Philippines.
7: Opo. Opo. Mm-hmm.
6: Ano yun? Anong year yun, Haley?
7: It was, I think it was mga 2 years po. 2 years ago.
6: 2 years ago?
7: It was my first competition back after ACL po.
6: Wow. So, talagang yes, you came back stronger. Sorry.
7: Yes.
6: Yes, but of course, what message do you have for young gymnasts, especially to those na yung Batang Pinoy, yun yung kanilang platform ngayon mm-hmm. para just like you, di ba? Gusto rin nilang makamit yung dream nila.
7: My message to them would be just keep dreaming big and that dream should be paired with hard work because everyone can dream, but you know, you have to act on it for it to become a reality. And anything is possible if you put your heart and your mind into it. Just do not forget to be humble, be grateful, and thankful to those who are supporting you along the way.
6: Yes. So tell us naman yung journey mo when you had to move to the US.
7: Mm. Yes. There were times where it would be difficult, but there were also times where it wasn't because I asked for this.
6: Mm-mm.
7: Like I told my mom, if I get the chance to come to the United States and to train with Carvan, then I will do it. And I understood that marami pong sacrifices that came with it. So yeah.
6: Ano biggest adjustment mo, syempre, for a 13-year-old, you know, teenager, di ba? So, kamusta yun? Especially, si coach lang yung nandyan sa kasama mo, you're away from your family. How did you adjust?
7: So, I think my biggest adjustment would just not having my mom with me. Not, she would not be there to help me in everything all the time or to remind me of the things that I have to do. But aside from that, I think I was able to adjust to everything pretty quickly. So,
6: yes. Comparing yung naging ano mo, syempre iba na yung training, yung skills, no? Okay. So, how has training in the US helped elevate your skills?
7: The program dito po sa US is very good and it's very competitive. And the gyms that they have here, they have complete equipment. Mm-hmm. So it's completely safe for you to train here. And I think the competing here has really boosted my confidence. No matter what time it is, no matter what day it is, I can still go out there and I can still do my best routine. Yeah, so I think that was also a big part of my development because we would go to so many different gyms and camps to train. So I got to experience a lot of different environments and I got to see a lot of elite athletes and how they train. So it was very motivating.
6: So how's your training routine? I mean, paano ba yung parang, kumbaga, kung i-vlog natin yung a day in my life, ganon. So paano ginagawa ni Hailey? Or nag-e-school ka rin ba dyan?
7: Opo, nag-e-school pa rin po ako. So I'm homeschooled. So it would be, I would wake up in the morning, tapos have breakfast, tapos mag-school po hanggang lunch. Tapos, pagkatapos po ng lunch, we're going to head to the gym for training, and that's around 12 po. So we'll get to 12:30, tapos training will start around 1. Mm-hmm. And then, probably 1 po hanggang 6 p.m. is training. So that's everything like warming up, doing events, conditioning, stretching, all of that po is in that 6 hours of practice. Tapos after that, we can still ice and do therapy before we go home. And then after we go home po, I would just eat dinner, maybe just finish schoolwork kung meron pa pong hindi po ako na kinapos. Mm-mm. And then go to bed by 10:30.
6: Mm-mm.
7: And yeah, that's my day in life. I don't represent any school yet po here in the US. Just representing my club, Momentum.
6: Okay, Momentum Gymnastics, no?
7: Momentum Gymnastics,
6: yeah. Anong year na ba si Hailey?
7: Grade 12 na po, senior na po.
6: Grade 12. But of course, since you are in the US, yung possibility na matap ka ng mga NCAA, di ba? Schools dyan. So, kamusta? Gaano ka ka-excited for that journey? Or opportunity.
7: Yeah, I'm super excited to compete with NCAA. I've talked with a couple schools and a door opened for me. I'm ready to take that path. I verbally committed to Utah State University for 2027. So wow. I'm really excited for my years there.
6: Wow. So is competing in the NCAA one of your long-term goals?
7: Yes, it's always been part of my plan since I was younger and also since I moved to the United States. And I also plan on still competing and still representing the Philippines while I will be in college.
6: Yes, how do you think NCAA competition could help you become an even stronger gymnast for Team Philippines?
7: Yeah, it will really help me boost my confidence even more because I think every competition is confidence gained. And just with NCAA, you're competing week after week after week. So just having that experience all the time and being able to rework on fine-tuning my skills will really help me with my elite gymnastics for the Philippines.
6: Yes. Over the years, nakita mo ano yung in-improve mo, ano yung na-develop mo. Tingin mo ano pa yung dapat na kumbaga, igawing flawless, no, ni Hailey dito sa skills na meron ka ngayon sa gymnastics?
7: I think that I could still work on my execution. Mm-hmm. So just the way I do my skills, you know, straight knees, point toes, and also working on artistry and the dance part of gymnastics is really important for me right now.
6: Yeah, so talagang ano, lahat yan nasa isip, lahat yan talagang mm-hmm. gusto mong i-planchahin mm-hmm. pa, no? But of course, even Opo. While training overseas, still member ka ng ating Philippine gymnastics yeah. team. What does wearing the Philippine tricolors mean to you?
7: Yeah, wearing the Philippine colors on my Leo just means everything to me. I work so hard every day to deserve that, and it means the world to me. I am so happy that I am one of the people who they chose to go out there and to represent the Philippines in gymnastics. So I'm so grateful for that, Mom Cynthia and Mom Wen, for supporting me all the way.
6: Who has been your biggest inspiration dito sa sport?
7: My biggest inspiration would be my mom. I know she's not in the sport, but I think being a mom is already a sport itself. And just her showing up for me and my brothers every day, no matter what she has going through, it means a lot to me, and it just reminds me that I should show up for myself every day too, and I can work hard no matter how I feel or what day it is or if I'm tired or not. So she really inspires me to just always, always do my best.
6: Of course, Hailey, the Philippine women's gymnastics continues to grow. So how motivated are you to help inspire the next generation of gymnasts?
7: I am super motivated and super excited for the next generation of gymnastics in the Philippines. I just want them to know that if a regular kid from Quezon City can do it, that they can do it too. Everyone can get where they want to be if they work hard enough. So I just always want to inspire them in everything that I do.
6: Aside from the World Championships, as you know, looking ahead, what are your next biggest goals over the next few years?
7: My next goals would probably be joining in World Cup Series, which would help me qualify for the Olympics. Mm-hmm. I'm super excited for that. It would be my World Cup Series. I've never done one before. So I'm just preparing my mind for if I'm going to do that next year.
6: Are you eyeing this 2028 LA Games?
7: Yes. Or yes.
6: How do you feel, Hailey, of course, our previous double gold medalist, Carlos Edriel Yulo, from the sport of gymnastics? So, ikaw, paano siyang makakatulong sa'yo yung inspiration na binigay nitong si Carlos Yulo?
7: He really inspires me because he also trained overseas. He trained in Japan, and he had a lot to sacrifice. And I feel like I also did that. I went to the United States. I sacrificed, you know, being with my family every day. And, you know, what he did just really inspired me. And it showed me that it is possible and it can work. This way can work. So I'm super grateful that he helped gymnastics elevate in the Philippines.
6: Mm-hmm. Hailey, personally, of course, lahat ng mga atleta, di ba, gustong marating yung Olympics. Bakit sa tingin mo si Hailey Garcia, you know, from the Philippines, now based in Utah, I deserve, or sabihin natin deserving, no, na makapag-qualify sa Olympics?
7: I think I'm deserving to qualify for the Olympics because I work hard and I am willing to work even harder. I've had a lot of challenges, but none of it has stopped me from achieving my goals. I love my sport and I love what I do for my country. So I think that will really help me and will really motivate me to do my best and perform my best every day. And I think that will help me qualify for the Olympics.
6: All the best to you, Haley. But of course, your final message, what message would you like to share with Filipinos who have been cheering for you throughout your journey?
7: So to everyone rooting for me and for Philippine Women's Artistic Gymnastics Team, maraming maraming salamat po. You inspire us more every day. Nothing beats that wonderful feeling when we read or when we hear inspiring words from people all over the country. And it's super exciting to know that we have all of you guys behind our backs. So just please continue to pray for me and for the whole team. Mabuhay po kayo, mabuhay po ang atletang Pilipino.
6: Yes, ang ganda nun. But of course, hindi naman kita papakawalan kung wala ka rin ipaparating na message to your family or to Coach Van.
7: Mm-hmm. To all my family, that my mom, my brothers, my cousins, my titas, my titos, and even Tita Mika, Nene, and Miggy and Coach Van, thank you for always being there for me and supporting me all the way. I really could not have done this without all of you guys behind me.
6: Yes, thank you so much. There you have it, Haley Garcia, our Filipina gymnast. And syempre, we are also rooting for you to the upcoming Asian Games and of course the World Championships. Mabuhay ka, Haley.
7: Thank you.
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13: Philippine Standard Time, it's 1:58 p.m. Good afternoon. Here is the news. The Department of Education has announced that the public school teachers in elementary and high school levels are to take 2-day wellness leave on September 14 and 15, 2026. Education Secretary Sani Angara said a wellness break is provided for teachers for each term to rest, recuperate, and attend their personal well-being before the start of the term. The directive dated September 8, 2026 is based on the DepEd Order Number 009, Series of 2026 titled Guidelines on the Implementation of Three-Term School Calendar in Basic Education. For this term, the wellness break is scheduled on Monday, September 14 and Tuesday, September 15, 2026. In Palawan, authorities are still locating around 87 individuals following the fire that broke out on a passenger vessel bound for Cron, Palawan. The Philippine Coast Guard spokesperson, Commodore Noemi Cayabyab, said search and rescue operations remain ongoing. Of the 134 on board, 117 were passengers and 17 were crew members, according to PCG. She said 42 individuals were, well, 42 individuals were, while 5 casualties were recorded. In news overseas, Norway's King Harald V was being laid to rest on Wednesday, marking the culmination of 13 days of national mourning following his death at the age of 89. Harald, the reformer who spent more than 3 decades on the throne after gradually emerging from the shadow of his popular and charismatic father, died at a time of multiple crises for the Norwegian royal family. A procession on foot of the royal palace to Oslo's cathedral started, punctuated by the sound of cannons fired from Oslo's accursed fortress and watched by the large crowds. The ceremony will begin with a nationwide minute of silence. Philippine Standard Time, it's exactly 2 p.m. and natiling lang totoo sa Sports Radio para sa mga pinakabagong balita tungkol sa larangan ng sports. 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
18: This is one of the success stories that we've seen. 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
19: 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Sa aming patuloy na pagsasahing papawid, asahan ang aming walang humpay na paglilingkod Lunes hanggang Linggo. Sa airwaves man or online, ilalapit sa inyo ang mga sports balita sa loob at labas ng bansa. Interview kay idol, resulta ng paborito mong laro, paglilinaw sa mga issue at marami pang iba. 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Dahil maparadyo man o social media, sa Sports Radio, kasali ka. 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
20: Hello, welcome to the Sporting Witness podcast from the BBC World Service with me, Christina Pommert. Today I'm taking you back to the former West Germany in the 1970s and the disturbing experience of one leading German football player who was subjected to years of horrendous abuse and racism, simply because he was one of the very few black players in the country. Some listeners may find his story disturbing. It's the 12th of March 1975, and the England and West Germany teams are coming down the tunnel onto the famous turf of London's Wembley Stadium. Though it's only a friendly game between the age-old rivals, some of the British papers have been in a state of high excitement. Not so much because the World Cup winners are here, crowned just the previous year, but because of one 28-year-old German player who's making his second appearance in the squad.
16: I was proud. I can't tell you how proud I was. I'd been dreaming of that since I started to play football at the age of six.
20: Erwin Kostetter had been hailed as the new Gerd Müller, Germany's legendary striker, who'd recently retired from the game. One German football pundit even dubbed Kostetter the new Pelé. But it wasn't his ability on the pitch that captured the imagination of the British papers. It was the colour of his skin.
21: Black beauty,
20: screamed the headline in London's The Sunday People. Almost every report in the UK press that day mentioned Kostetter's ethnicity, often using words that would shock readers today. But, says Kostetter himself, it wasn't just the papers who picked him out. Some of his fellow players made it very clear that they didn't want him around, using highly offensive racist language.
16: I remember how some of my fellow players talked about me, and they didn't pass me the ball. They starved me of any opportunities. So that match in England ended up being my worst in the West German squad.
20: It was an attitude Erwin Kostetter had felt up against ever since he was a small boy. He was the son of a white German mother and a black US soldier who'd come to Germany at the end of World War II. When she met his father, Erwin's mother already had children from a previous marriage, and he felt he didn't belong.
16: They didn't like me. I had six older half-siblings, all white, five sisters and my brother, who was the eldest. And then there was me, the youngest, and black. My brother always made me feel small. I was the outsider among them. And my father, I never met.
20: The family lived in the town of Münster near the Dutch border, a conservative area where you'd have seen very few black faces in those days. People's reactions to the young black boy were even worse outside the family home.
16: It was horrible, really horrible. I'm not exaggerating. People literally pointed fingers at me. So I became a very insecure person. I felt nothing I ever did was good enough.
20: But luckily for the young Erwin, he excelled at football. And one man, a local police officer, soon spotted the boy's enormous talent.
16: He saw me playing in the street when I was 6 years old. I even remember his name. He was called Theo Glas. And he said, "Why don't you come and join our club?"
20: Erwin played for several local sides and was signed as a professional at the age of 19. From there, his rise was rapid. In 1968, he moved to Standard Liège in Belgium, where he became the most prolific striker in the country's top division. His best time began in 1971, when he returned to Germany to join Kickers Offenbach, then in the second division. In 4 years, he scored no fewer than 80 goals for them. Those years, he says, were some of his best.
21: Da habe ich mich heimisch gefühlt, richtig heimisch gefühlt.
16: I felt at home there, really at home, and the fans appreciated what I had to offer. They saw my skills as a player. I felt so happy there, and I was so successful there. I helped them get promoted to the Bundesliga, and I scored West German TV's Goal of the Year at Offenbach. It was a great time.
20: Yet, this was also where Erwin Kostetter experienced some of the most horrendous racism in his career, particularly at the hands of supporters of Eintracht Frankfurt, Offenbach's much larger local rivals.
16: Those two sides, they were like cats and dogs, always fighting. By that time, I was already the dominant player at Offenbach. We were a small side, but we'd made it into the Bundesliga. So I was there in Frankfurt. We ran out onto the pitch and the Frankfurt supporters, not all of them, but the worst of them, they started shouting.
20: The racist slurs those supporters used are highly offensive. Even after so many years, Kostede is close to tears when he remembers those taunts.
0: Sie müssen jetzt nicht glauben, dass ich so ein harter Typ war und so.
16: You mustn't think that I was the tough, macho type. When I was on my own, I often cried about it. And then people would say to me, come on, that's not how a man behaves. And that made me feel like I was not a real man. And I beat myself up for that. And then I tried to change and pretended to be Mr. Tough Guy. But I wasn't. So I became lazy. And you know why? Because I told myself, there's no point in making an effort anyway. People won't appreciate it because you're black or you're mixed race, which is even worse.
20: Even in his early 20s, playing professionally, Urban Kostede started to try and numb his pain with alcohol. Yet he made it into the West German national squad. First in a European qualifier against Malta in December 1974, then in that ill-starred friendly against England at Wembley. It wasn't a great game. West Germany soon went behind and Urban struggled to get involved.
0: Dann habe ich auch ein Zeichen gegeben zum Helmut Schön, da war der Trainer.
16: In the end, I signaled to the head coach, Helmut Schön, to take me off. And he did. And that was the end of that. I played so badly in that match. I just didn't show what I was able to do. It still bothers me, even today.
20: The match ended 2-0 to England. In all, Urban Kostede only played for West Germany 3 times, and he didn't score a single goal in any of those matches. Yet, at club level, Kostede was extremely successful. In a professional career spanning 18 years, he scored over 260 goals. Today, the German national side looks very different. 5 black players were included in the Euro 2024 squad, among them, big international names like Antonio Rüdiger and Jamal Musiala. Urban Kostede takes some comfort from the thought that he was a pioneer, smoothing the path for some of these young players.
0: Viele Deutsche sagen auch, ich bin der Vorreiter gewesen, haben sie recht.
16: Many people in Germany tell me that I was the trailblazer. One black player even thanked me. He was originally from Africa and later became a German citizen. He told me that he'd read about me in the newspapers in Africa and that he was proud of me and the way I'd never forgotten that I was black. That made me really happy.
0: Und das hat mich natürlich auch gefreut, ne?
20: Urban Kostede, West Germany's first black national football player, is now 78 years old and lives in very modest circumstances near his birthplace, Münster. He was speaking to me, Christine Pommert, for the Sporting Witness podcast from the BBC World Service. It's a CTVC production. Thanks for listening, and please share it with anyone you think would like to hear it. And there are plenty more inspiring stories in the back catalogue.
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Iron ba yata po ang inyong lingkod and welcome sa Football Connection sa Sports Radio 918 AM, your sports connection. Ngayon lang mismo mga kaibigan, natapos na po itong training camp ng ating pambansang koponan sa women's football. Sa kanila pong paghahanda para sa 2026 sa Asian Games na gagawin po sa Aichi, Nagoya sa Japan. So hello po to everyone listening and watching, and we appreciate your time sa pag-tune in and listen in. As mentioned, broadcasting from the Adidas for the Football Park. This broadcast as always made possible by our hardworking colleagues over at the Malolos Transmitter. And hello po sa lahat ng ating panel dyan sa Master Control for this afternoon. So natapos na nga po yung training camp ng ating pambansang koponan. It started around the 9 in the morning. And they had some intra-squad scrimmages. It's an open training camp na kung saan may mga fans po na pumunta, yung mga pamilya po nitong mga manlalaro natin. And may mga ilang notable names. Actually, one notable name that has been missing and eventually confirmed by Coach Mark Torcaso that will miss the 26th Asian Games, and that is none other than Miss Angela Beard. Angela Beard, who is registered as a forward for this particular tournament, will miss the Asian Games due to an injury. Yung po ang binanggit ni Coach Mark Torcaso sa naging scrum natin sa kanya. Pero the good news, kahit paano, it's not a serious injury, and she is expected to recuperate at maging parte ng ating kuponan sa magiging training camp sa Peru sa October. So that Peru training camp is part of the longer preparation of our women's football team para po sa 2027 FIFA Women's World Cup na gaganapin naman sa Brazil. 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So our squad will be competing sa ating ikalawang sunod na Asian Games, mga kaibigan. 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So of course, the first game is Uzbekistan on September 14. By the way, well, 9 games to go. How about 9 days? No, 9 days. 9 games to go. 9 days to go before the 20th Asian Games. Pero ngayon pa lang po, meron ng basketball na nagaganap sa Nagoya sa Japan. So nag-start na po yung mga ilang games, at bukas meron ng mga ilang football games na gaganapin, at bukas nga syempre yung ating Gilas Pilipinas lalaro na po, no? At bago magsimula yung opening ceremony sa September 19, September 14, magsalaro na po yung ating women's football team. So the Philippines will be taking on Uzbekistan on September 14 at 1 PM Philippine time sa Gifu Stadium, and then after po nun makakalaban natin ang Hong Kong sa Gifu Stadium pa rin at 6 PM Philippine time on September 17. And then on September 21, makakarap natin ang isa sa mga powerhouse sa Asia, ang China People's Republic, at 3 PM Philippine time, kasi may 1 hour difference po sa pagitan ng Pilipinas at saka ng Japan. Ahead po na isang oras ang Japan. So tayo po ay nasa Group G. Of course, ang sa ibang grupo ng Women's Football Tournament, you have ito pong just a while ano, Group E, Japan, host Japan, Chinese Taipei, Vietnam, at saka Thailand. And then Group F, you have South Korea, North Korea, Bangladesh, saka Myanmar. Group G tayo, China, Uzbekistan, saka Hong Kong. And then magiging basehan po nun, the top two teams from each groups will advance into the knockout stage for quarterfinals. And then yung ranking of third place teams, so we have three groups. Two of the three best three groups, best third-ranked team will advance into the quarter final. So the venues that pagdadausan ng women's football team, ng women's football, women's soccer stadium, gaganapin po sa Gifu, sa Osaka, at saka sa Fukuroi, at saka sa Korea. Sa Shizuoka Stadium, which is sa Fukuroi, gaganapin po yung mga games ng

0: finals ng women's football tournament for the 26th Asian Games. Okay, so that's for our women's football squad. And again, as mentioned, Angie Beard will be out of the Asian Games. So, ang sabi ni Coach Mark, they're gonna be flying tomorrow to Japan, and then most likely will be revealing a revised lineup that will see action for the upcoming women's soccer tournament ng 2026 Asian Games. Now, puntahan muna natin, ano, bago natin puntahan yung mga interviews. Sa 2026 Asian Games, we also have our men's football squad. Naglabas na po ng initial squad for men's football. Pero, of course, syempre, ititrim pa po ito dahil training camp pa po iyon. Pero sa at least sa men's tournament, ang nasa hanay po natin ay or makahanay natin sa Group C, we have Vietnam, Uzbekistan as well, at saka Kuwait. Mauna natin makakalaban ng Uzbekistan din on September 15 at 2:30 in the afternoon sa Nagoya, and then on September 18 at 2:30 in the afternoon as well ang Vietnam, and then on September 22 against Kuwait at 1 PM in the afternoon Philippine time. All of our games will be held sa CS Asset Minato Soccer Stadium sa Nagoya. Now, itong Philippine squad natin, this is the Olympic team, kung tawagan, or the Philippine National Under 23 team. As per INAGOC or the Aichi Nagoya or Asian Games Organizing Committee, allowed ang tatlong overage players. We have Sandro Reyes expected to play there. Bagamat naglabas nga po ng 29-man pool, na-expect natin yung para maging formal roster that will be suiting the tricolors, the Puma tricolors, for our national team in the succeeding days. So at least we do expect by tomorrow or over the weekend kung sino yung mga national booters, Pinoy and Pinay booters that will suit up for the national colors for the upcoming Asian Games sa 2026. Okay, so again, dito po sa ito po yung parang naging home pitch ng ating women's football team, at syempre nagkaroon din sila ng mga ilang scrimmages. 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Actually, mixed conditions. 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So, it's a mixed conditions dito po sa MOA football pitch or the Adidas football park. And also, ano, may ongoing actually kanina na earthquake drill ang pamunuan ng SM Butte. 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In particular, dahil nga Adidas Football Stadium ng ating Philippine Women's National Football Team. So, Coach Mark Orcaso, as mentioned, tanga po sila, babiyahin na po papuntang Japan bukas. 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And that was, mind you mga kaibigan, fresh from our FIFA Women's World Cup stint sa Australia, New Zealand at that time. Medyo may konting pagod for our team at that time, pero kahit pa paano, nagawa ng paraan. At we had a great stint. No, natalo na nga lang tayo sa mga talagang powerhouse like Korea and Japan during the succeeding games. So for, again, for the match schedule, we have three groups, same with the men's team. Kailangan mag-top 2 para makabante sa knockout stage or be amongst the best, two of the best top 3 teams para po makabante sa quarterfinals nitong football competition for men's and women's ng Asian Games 2026 sa Aichi, Nagoya, Japan. So again, congratulations sa ating Philippine Women's National Football Team at ganyan din sa Philippine Football Federation sa pagtatapos ng kanilang training camp dito po sa Adidas Football Park. Again, aside from training camp for the Asian Games participation of our Philippine Women's National Football Team itself is part of a longer training camp para sa ating paghahanda sa 2027 FIFA Women's World Cup sa Brazil. Now, malayo pa yung World Cup at wala pa nga hong actually nagaganap na draw, at may mga ibang teams pa magka-qualify. 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Alright, Philippine Standard Time, 25 minutes after 2 p.m. sa pagpapatuloy po ng Football Connection, we had some conversation with the players ng kanina sa nakascrum natin, some of the players, and of course capped off by the media scrum that we had with the head coach na si Coach Mark Torcaso. Just a quick input lang mga kaibigan, ano, si Coach Mark, nakausap natin si Coach Mark, this will be his second Asian Games for our women's football team. Remember that Coach he succeeded Coach Alan Steidich after yung naging kampanya natin sa FIFA Women's World Cup sa New Zealand. Then sumunod po si Coach Mark Torcaso. This will be his second Asian Games. So malamang, hopefully for him, medyo na-familiarize at acclimatize na siya kung paano yung competition sa mga kapitbahay natin sa Asia. So let's see how it's going to pan out. So when we continue mga kaibigan, susunod na po yung mga naging scrum natin sa ating mga manalaro, ating mga atletang Pilipina, at of course si Coach Mark Torcaso that will represent the national colors for the 2026 Asian Games Women's Football Tournament. And after that will conclude your football connection mga kaibigan. So of course, aside from football, Judith Caringal, Arin Maliare, and Machu Pacheco also gracing the send-off ceremonies naman over at the Rizal Memorial Coliseum for this afternoon. Bagamat I think work-from-home arrangement or hybrid arrangement ang ating mga government offices, walang hybrid for our Philippine Sports Commission, as the PSC and the contingent of the Philippine Olympic Committee will also be there to give a proper send-off for our mga bayani atlet ng Pilipino po natin. So, all the best for Team Philippines sa kanilang magiging kampanya sa darating na Asian Games. Actually, simula na nga po yung mga ibang games at bukas nga po ang ating Gilas Pilipinas ay lalaban na po para sa bayan. So, inviting you everyone to give us a like and follow sa aming mga social media channels sa Facebook, facebook.com/sportsradio918. 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So that's it for me. Pero magpapatuloy pa rin po ang Football Connection with the interviews that we had sa media availability after the conclusion of the Open Training Camp of our Philippine Women's National Football Team. All the best sa ating PWNT at sa ating PMNT U23. Godspeed sa Philippine sports at sa ating ng West Philippine Sea. Let's appreciate this beautiful game and together, let's play football. Mula po dito sa Adidas Football Park sa Mall of Asia, Aaron Bayato po sa Football Connection sa Sports Radio 918.
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5: Hello, Katrina. Good afternoon. And overall assessment of the training camp and the readiness of our national team for the Asian Games, please.
6: Yeah, I think we all prepared pretty well. We've done the best we can. We've done a lot of things also away from camp, so everything coming together now, right before we head into Japan. I think we've done a good job. We've prepared, and we're ready for the first match.
7: Katrina, just want to get your thoughts also since Haley's going to Brisbane as well after the Asian Games then.
6: I'm definitely excited. It always helps having someone on a new team that you can share the experience with, and being so familiar with her on the field, I think it'll be a great one, and I'm really excited to that. But first, we have the tournament we got to get through.
8: Katrina, what can you say about the team? Some aren't available for the tournament. Just your thoughts about the mix of vets and young players.
6: Yeah, of course, that's just how it goes in football, but we're excited, we're confident with the group that we're bringing into the tournament, and we're excited we get to share this also with the young ones, and they can grow and learn in their experience with us, and we're there to help them along the way.
8: How about the opponents? You're quite familiar with two of them. I think this is the first time you'll be facing China. Talk about the opponents.
6: Yeah, we know each game is going to be difficult, but it's not something we can look too far ahead. We have to prepare for the first game coming up, and that's going to be Uzbekistan. We've played them a few times recently, so we know how they can be both home and away, but I think we're prepared well enough and we're ready for the first match.
7: Last Asian Games, you were with Coach Mark in his first stint. For you, how fulfilling is it that he's also with you guys? Also with you guys, not only preparing for the World Cup, but more of a full circle moment for him as well.
6: Yeah, I know we've definitely grown along the way, so I think that's something we can all look forward to. It helps having consistency, and right now, like you said, it's another tournament where he first came with us. So now, hopefully, we can win a few more games.
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9: 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Ngayon papunta na tayo sa Asian Games. Masasabi mo na lang going to this competition.
10: Sobrang grateful po ako, and sobrang saya ko po na nandito ako ngayon. 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
12: 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How's the transition back to the full game? After the full game?
10: Hindi naman po siya sobrang hirap kasi meron naman po kaming kaya training. 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
7: Okay, si Haley, yung 2020 latest winner ko, yung winner last year. 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
10: Sobrang saya ko po kay Ate Haley. 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Like, ang dami ko natutunan sa kanya, inside and outside the field. And sobrang happy ako sa na-achieve niya po. 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
8: Yung baka kalaban nyo lang sa Asian Games, ano lang masasabi mo, tsaka yung medal hopes ninyo?
10: Lahat naman ng mga kalaban namin malakas. So, walang mahina doon. Kasi Asian Games po yun. So, yung masasabi lang namin is kailangan lang namin ipakita yung best namin. And to show paano maglaro ang Pilipinas. Thank you so much.
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7: The upcoming Asian Games, which is ahead for the team, how's the camp so far?
13: Camp has been really good. A lot of like learning opportunities. We're using this tournament as a just preparing for the World Cup. Obviously, that's our biggest motivation right now. And yeah, we're ready to play. See what we can do this tournament.
7: Ali, you've impressed a lot of people during that gold medal run in the Southeast Asian Games. For you, how do you want to up your game as you guys face tougher opponents in the Asian Games?
13: You know, keep doing what I'm doing, perfecting my craft, especially. I think a lot of people may know me from SEA Games, but I want to keep continuing making an impact on the team, on this team. So, yeah, I think just bringing a different level of energy and being able to perform this tournament is important for me.
14: Mali, the stories of this team since the SEA Games has been about the growth of the youth, including yourself. How does it feel to be part of that selective group that you continue to forge history as you go on through this run, going to the World Cup?
13: I think gratefulness. I think a lot of us younger girls take a lot of pride in being younger and being able to take that pressure and pride of, you know, being able to step up and to compete with these older girls, being on the same field and, you know, growing up watching them play is, you know, it's a dream come true, and being able to step on the same field as them and show them that we can also compete with them is a good honor, and, you know, it's good pressure for us, for sure.
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15: So far, yes. What can you take away from this intermatch?
16: Good. this game was prepared obviously just as a farewell, and obviously for us to come here and see the fans and see you guys and talk to you guys. And we had a game during the week against the under 15 boys team, the national, basically the national team, and the girls were fantastic in that game. So yeah, we're looking forward to tomorrow and getting to Japan.
15: You'll be based in Nagoya, right?
16: Yeah.
15: Paloma Museum Stadium, is that? Where's your stadium?
16: It's in Gifu, I think. I don't know exactly the stadium name, but it's only 10 or 15 minutes from our location, which is good.
15: Okay, this is full circle for you, because your first national team skip was in the Hangzhou Asian Games.
16: Yep.
15: What are your expectations now for this team going there?
16: Yeah, I think this is a little bit different from when I first started, because it was a new... For me, it was new for the team to have a new coach, and it was all about me learning and understanding the players and getting to know the culture. I think now that I've been here for 3 years almost, and understanding what Filipino football is about, the players are about, this is a different Asian Games for us. And obviously we've got a World Cup as well that we're going to, and this Asian Games is all about our preparation for the World Cup. We want to try and be better than we were the last Asian Games, which was quarterfinalists, but we also understand that it's out of a FIFA window. We have a lot of players unavailable, and we're going to test a lot of our young players and new players to be ready for the ultimate goal of the World Cup. So we're really using the Asian Games as an opportunity for our team to grow, to be ready for the World Cup.
17: Coach, is everybody here, or will there be any players who will fly straight to Japan and we'll just meet them there?
16: Yeah, so Leah Bradley and Jackie Sawicki will meet us in Japan. Unfortunately, they weren't able to be released earlier from their commitments. And there'll be a couple of players here that will also, we've had some unfortunate injuries and stuff that we've had to replace. Some players. So from the original list that was published, there'll be a couple of changes that will be announced over the next couple of days, unfortunately. But that's good, because it gives someone else an opportunity to obviously represent the country and be, you know, available potentially for a World Cup down the track.
7: Coach, if I remember correctly, in the Asian Games in 2023, there were some players that were only available during the group stages. For this Asian Games, every one of them will be able to stick around until the end, is that correct?
16: Yes, that was new to me back then, and I wasn't sure of how the whole process worked with players available and not available. But this whole group is available right from game one, including Jackie and Leo, who will join us in Japan. But as I said, there's a lot of players, experienced players that aren't here, and Sara Egersvik is unavailable, JC is unavailable, just Cowart. There's a lot still not here. Chandler McDaniel, you know, we've got players that are unfortunately got club commitments, but as I said before, it provides an opportunity for some young players. We've got Aislinn Sia out there that is fighting really hard. She just come back from the Asian Cup with the U17s. She's going to be fantastic for us, for our program in the long term, but there's also many other young and new faces as well that we're looking forward to seeing.
14: So Coach, Angie Beard listed as forward. Is she going to play forward?
16: Yeah, well, she's unfortunately one of the players that has been that got injured last week, so she will unfortunately have to withdraw over the next couple of days. So we're just working through that replacement process at the moment. But yeah, unfortunately she's got a small injury, and hopefully she'll be available for the Peru camp in a couple of weeks' time. But it's nothing severe, it's just a short, cautious plan for Angie to make sure she's okay.
18: You talked about the Peru camp. What are you expecting from that now that it's been officially announced?
16: Yeah, for us it's about the next block of 4 to 5 weeks. It's almost like what a World Cup campaign can be like, with playing 3, 4, 5, 6 games in a tournament. So we're using the Asian Games and the Peru as a culmination of games, and how we manage players through that, but more importantly how we manage giving players opportunity against different opponents. We're going to be in Peru, which is a fantastic opportunity because the altitude is going to be extremely high, and it tests us potentially like what Brazil could be like. And Peru is a very good opponent. I know that their ranking is a little lower than what we are, but they're actually a very good opponent. Unfortunately, they struggled to qualify for World Cups because they're in such a tough group with Brazil and Argentina and these types of teams. So, yeah, but we're looking forward to Peru as well.
15: What's the mindset of this team about going to the Asian Games? The mindset?
16: Yeah, it's continuing to grow discipline and commitment and a really good, strong mentality of becoming a team that is not just making up numbers. And I think we've proved that now with the second World Cup qualification. And the girls have got a strong belief of being stronger, just being stronger, getting better, always getting better. And we can see there's a change as well in players. There's a lot of new faces that are coming in that are securing passports over the last 6 months to 10 months. And they'll be given opportunity, as will players that have returned, like Reina Bonta has returned as well. So my aim is to give everyone a chance to be ready for the World Cup. And if that means 50 players get a chance to come into camp over the next couple of camps, for us to pick the best 26, that's what it will take. And as you can see, there's young players, experienced players, and regular players, but also some new faces as well.
19: Coach, depth will be a good problem since you have a lot of players at disposal, but this squad will be fighting tooth and nail to earn their places.
16: Yeah, and we're not going to say that this tournament is not going to be tough, because it's going to be very tough. We only beat Hong Kong a year and a bit ago, 1-0, to qualify for the Asian Cup. Uzbekistan, we only beat 2-0, obviously, as well, in the qualification to the World Cup. And we know how tough China is. So we're going to treat all these games as World Cup games as such, and we're going to try and do the best thing possible to make sure that we play the way that we want to play and focus on what we want to do.
7: Coach, apart from the US games that you had a few months back, what has been the preparation for the Filipinas on that road to Nagoya?
16: Yeah, so the last 2 months has been quite quiet. The girls have gone back to clubs, they've been training regularly, and for us it's all about just contact with them and talking to them, making sure that they're training well, training in elite, strong environments. But our aim has always been the World Cup. Now that we've qualified, it's all about preparing right for the World Cup and making sure that we've got a good, solid team and everyone is ready to compete at the highest level, because we know we went there a couple of years ago, we won one game, we just missed out obviously on qualifying. Our aim is to try and get out of the group, and we need to have the best players ready for that. And as you can see, there's a lot of new faces that are coming through at the moment, and we're really excited by that.
20: Coach, what can you say about the support of the government, the federation, and if you've been in touch with the Filipino community in Japan? Describe the support that we're
16: having. So as you can see, the number of sponsors that support this national team, the federation has been outstanding in regards to the resources that I've requested, from President John to GS. Like, everyone has been supportive with regards to training camps, pre-camps, preparation in the World Cup, being where we need to be at the right places. They've been very supportive, and we're very grateful for that. We're very grateful for all our sponsors. Obviously now we're grateful in particular going to the Asian Games and the support of the PAC and everything they're doing for us as well. So there's obviously a lot of sponsors here that really do support us and support the players, and without them obviously we can't do what we do, and we're very thankful for all that.
7: Coach, understandably, I think their first game will be Uzbekistan in start of the Asian Games, so, and they're going to be really pumped up to face you guys since that game in Australia. So what's going to be the general game plan
18: as you try to get the first win in the Asian Games?
16: Yeah, just in case the other coach is watching, I won't tell you the game plan as such. but what I will say to you is that I know that they're going to come out fighting, because they're obviously still have to qualify for the World Cup, and they've got the Intercontinental in December. So they're going to use these games as preparation for that. And they won't like that we bet them a couple of months ago and we qualified for the World Cup. So I'm sure they're going to be tough. Yeah, they're going to be tough. But as I said, our players will focus on us. Our main objective is to always focus on our team. Yes, we worry about the opponent, but we focus on us, which is the most important thing.
0: Okay, thank you, everyone.
16: Thank you. Thanks,
21: good news para sa ating mga senior citizens na binibisyaryo ng DSWD Social Pension.
22: Finally, I funded na po yung increase para doon sa ating senior citizens sa Welfare Act. Ito yung ating para sa mga indigent natin, yung mga social pensioners.
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24: 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Hot dog? 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
23: Nanay naman, eh.
25: 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Sapat na. Iset ang aircon to 25 degrees. 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
27: Hello, and thank you for downloading Sporting Witness from the BBC World Service. On the eve of the World Series in baseball, we look back to the year when the Boston Red Sox were trying to win the competition for the first time in nearly a century. They faced not only their biggest rivals, but what was known as the Curse of the Bambino. Tim Mansell reports.

0: It's October 2004. The Boston Red Sox and their fans are on the threshold of triumph after decades of failure. One step away from the World Series. But to get there, they have to confront the arch enemy, the New York Yankees, the most successful team in baseball. The Yankees have won the title 26 times. The Red Sox have not won it at all since 1918.
1: Being a Red Sox fan has essentially evolved into an ongoing case of schadenfreude. You know, heartbroken every year, we turn to rooting against the Yankees.
0: John McSheffrey is a Boston businessman and a Red Sox season ticket holder.
1: I was literally at a U2 concert in 2001, where between bands, the entire Boston Garden was chanting, "Yankees suck." It was a feeling in the city that we were inferior to the New York Yankees, to New York, and what the Boston Red Sox did, what our Boston Red Sox did, and how they failed, really reflected on us as a city.
0: In 2004, the Red Sox were confronting more than just the might of the richest team in baseball. They were also confronting the supernatural, the curse of the Bambino. More of that later. As the seven-game series against the Yankees got underway, it was the old familiar story. The Red Sox lost the first three games.
1: I watched every single inning of games 1 through 3 and shut the TV off and would lose. And then we'd shut the game 2 and we'd lose. Game 3 we got crushed. And so game 4, I was watching game 4 on a Sunday night and the Red Sox were losing and I couldn't handle it and I shut the TV off and went to bed.
0: So you woke up not even knowing what the result was.
1: I woke up the next morning thinking the Red Sox had lost and was going to throw my Red Sox tickets away because I had tickets for that Game 5. And my wife told me, "Don't do it. The Red Sox won last night," and I just couldn't believe it. I couldn't comprehend that they came back in extra innings to win the game. We were now down 3-1 with virtually no chance to win. It was just delaying the inevitable. And my dad and I went to the game, and the Red Sox started out pretty well. They started winning the game. They were up to 2-0, but by the 8th inning, they were down 4-2. And I turned to my father and I said, "Come on, we have to go." And he said, "Why?" I said, "Because I'm jinxing them." I shut the TV off the night before and the Red Sox had won. And I knew if I was at that game, they weren't going to win with me there and I had to go. And that type of stupidity, that mentality was all throughout the city. People wearing the same clothes, eating the same snacks, going through the same routines, thinking that we actually had an impact on this team. But I knew I had to leave and I got my father out of the game. And by the time we got down to the car, the Red Sox had tied it. By the time we got home, the Red Sox were in extra innings, and I kind of watched the game from the other room, shouting to my wife, "How are they doing? How are they doing?" And they ended up winning it in the 14th inning, and here we were. Within 24 hours, the Red Sox had gone down from being 0-3 to being down 3-2.
0: So you walked out early from this game, and this was a game that lasted for nearly 6 hours, where a regular baseball game would last for, what, 2.5-3 hours?
1: Correct. Coming back against the New York Yankees was spectacular. It was riveting. But the emotional tugs on our heartstrings was beyond compare. Now listen, I'm talking baseball here. I'm not talking cancerous disease. So I understand it within context. But within context, there was no comparing what we were going through as a city. It was tough, tough stuff.
0: No team in baseball had ever lost three games at this stage of the season and come back to win the series. So history was still against the Red Sox. They would have to win two games in New York. Game 6 will forever be remembered by Red Sox fans for the personal courage of their pitcher, Curt Schilling, who joined the team only the previous April. The Red Sox management thought he was the man who could win them the World Series.
1: And Curt Schilling thought he could win a World Series too. In fact, he filmed a commercial earlier in the season where he was hitchhiking along the road and the guy pulled up along the side and he said, "Where are you going?" He said, "I'm going to Boston to win a World Series." He came in with that type of bravado and he walked the talk.
0: Curt Schilling had injured an ankle a couple of weeks earlier. At first, it hadn't seemed that serious. But before Game 6, he'd had stitches put in to hold one of the tendons in place.
1: He went out and pitched on an ankle that had just been surgically repaired, so much so that the blood was seeping through the sock, that you could see the blood on his ankle. And he came back and led the Red Sox to that victory. And in fact, that sock itself is now on display at the Baseball Hall of Fame in Cooperstown, New York. And let me tell you, that man should never buy a beer in the city of Boston.
0: Recording their fourth victory in a row, the Red Sox beat the Yankees 10-3. Finally, they had made it to the World Series itself, where they faced the St. Louis Cardinals. They won that series easily. And after the epic confrontation with the Yankees, wasn't this somewhat anticlimactic?
1: It wasn't somewhat anticlimactic. It was anticlimactic at best. The Red Sox won the series in four straight games over the Cardinals. I myself went to game two. But it was almost a moot point. We'd beaten the New York Yankees in such a convincing manner that to many in the city, it justified the 86 years of mental anguish that we'd gone through. In 90 hours, we undid 86 years of pain and misery.
0: And there was this curse of the Bambino. Perhaps you should tell us first who the Bambino was.
1: Well, the Bambino was Babe Ruth, the greatest baseball player in the history of baseball, and he played for the Boston Red Sox in the beginning of his career. He pitched and played right field. And the owner of the Boston Red Sox sold Babe Ruth to the New York Yankees for cash. And he went on to become the heart and soul of the Yankees and the greatest baseball player ever. And the Red Sox spiraled down into futility. And what we said was that there was a curse on the Red Sox, the curse of the Bambino, the curse of selling Babe Ruth. And that's why we lost in 78 to the Yankees. That's why we lost to the Yankees in 2003. It was because we sold Babe Ruth for cash. Well, in 2004, that curse was indeed laid to rest and properly retired.
0: I sense a certain amount of tongue-in-cheek as you went through that litany of failure. I mean, really, the curse of the Bambino was a bit of a myth invented in the 1990s, I think.
1: Correct, it was. However, the failures were not myths. The failures and the heartbreak and the emotion were not myths. They were real, oh so real.
0: Now, what I've been told is that being a Red Sox fan until 2004, you were kind of inured to being the perpetual losers. Almost it was part of your identity as a Red Sox fan to fail at the last hurdle, as we've discussed. I wonder if there's any sense of regret now that the Red Sox are no longer the perpetual losers. They've lost that identity.
1: None.
2: And the Boston Red Sox are the world champions. For the first time in 86 years, the Red Sox have won baseball.
0: Boston Red Sox went on to win the World Series again in 2007. But this year, 2011, they reverted to type and from an apparently impregnable position at the beginning of September, lost so many games that they failed even to qualify for the postseason series. John McSheffrey will nonetheless be taking up his seat again next season in Section 23, Row 7, behind home plate at Fenway Park in Boston. Red Sox!

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1: Hello, and thank you for downloading Sporting Witness from the BBC World Service. And in October 1974, one of the most talked-about boxing matches of all time took place in Zaire. The fight between Muhammad Ali and George Foreman became known as the Rumble in the Jungle. Chloe Hajimatheu reports.
2: So the stage is set. We're just about ready to begin. Round one, the heavyweight championship of the world. Ali ready, Foreman ready. We're waiting for the opening bell.
3: There was never anything like it. There are several fights that hold up as unique. Never one like this. When you picture a full moon and the tribal dances, and then 4 o'clock in the morning and these two guys fight, and the guy that is supposed to win doesn't win.
4: Jerry Eisenberg was a young reporter for the New Jersey Star Ledger when he was sent to Zaire to cover the final of the World Heavyweight Championship.
3: You leave the airport in Kinshasa, there's a huge billboard showing Mobutu Sese Seko in the middle, Foreman on the left, Ali on the right, and in French it says, Ali Foreman, Papa Zaire's gift to his children.
4: The two boxers had been persuaded to fight in Zaire after the country's president offered them a fee of $5 million each. Younger and faster, George Foreman was the favourite, while at 32 Muhammad Ali was considered past his prime. He'd been stripped of the world title more than 5 years earlier after he refused to fight in the war in Vietnam. And now he was determined to win it back.
5: Yesterday I went out in the jungles, I wrestled with an alligator, I tussled with a whale, it started raining, I handcuffed lightning, throw thunder in jail. I'm so fast, I can run through a hurricane and don't get wet. I'm so fast, last night I cut the light off in my bedroom, I hit the switch, I was in the bed before the room was dark.
4: Across the world, people who were not usually interested in boxing were following the hype. And in America, Jerry Eisenberg saw a nation divided as people aligned themselves with each of the fighters.
3: Everybody made it good versus evil, and they chose their own good and their own evil. The Patriots, they loved the fact that Foreman jumped in the ring in the Olympics in Mexico City and ran around with a little American flag, and the hatred for Ali was still very, very strong. Vietnam was the whole deal. Ali would not serve in the military. That resonated with the people who hated him, and it resonated with the people who loved him, and it tuned up further the volume of divisiveness that surrounded Ali.
4: Zaire was ruled with an iron grip by its leader Mobutu Sese Seko, who was hoping to use the event to drum up tourism for his country. But the capital, Kinshasa, was undeveloped and ill-equipped to host such a high-profile event.
3: They told us it was a luxury place. Actually, what it was a military compound and prison. The place was called Enseli. When you drove up to it, there was barbed wire on three sides. And behind it was the Zaire Ni Congo River. And these logs were floating up and down. And then every once in a while, one of these logs would open its mouth. And I realized we weren't going anywhere as they didn't want us to go. They had a press center where they tried to censor everything we did. Ali trained at Enseli, the military compound, in a makeshift gym, and Foreman trained downtown at the Intercontinental Hotel.
4: Alongside the fight, a 3-day music festival had been organized. It was a surreal scene as some of the biggest names in soul, including James Brown and B.B. King, took to the stage in the poor African country that until then most of them had never even heard of. Meanwhile, the fighters were preparing themselves for the big event.
3: Ali, he's the greatest con man who ever lived. And I was in the gym when he convinced all of the Zaire that was sitting there that Foreman was white. Got everybody riled up about he's a Belgian, he's really not a African-American.
6: Do you think Ali deliberately set out to psychologically psych Foreman out before the fight? Was it a deliberate ploy by Muhammad Ali?
3: Yeah, he let Africa beat Foreman. He knew that he was going to wage psychological warfare with him. He asked Zaire, how do you say Ali kill him? In Lingala, they told him, Ali Bumaye, Ali kill him. And he started that chant, and till they left, That chant was heard every day wherever he was all around Africa. All these little bits and pieces of the psychology that Ali used, he simply was building a situation where Foreman hated where he was and was not going to be a happy person when he came to the ring.
4: It was impossible for Foreman to compete with his opponent's charisma, and he must have fumed as Ali composed insulting poems about him.
7: Ali comes out to meet Foreman, but Foreman starts to retreat. If George goes back an inch farther, he'll wind up in a ringside seat. Ali swings with the left, Ali swings with the right. Look at Ali carry the fight. George keeps backing, but there's not enough room. It's a matter of time. There Ali lowers the boom. Now Ali lands on the right. What a beautiful swing! And the punch lifts George clean out of the ring.
4: The media delighted in Ali's showmanship, but they were unconvinced about whether he would give as good a performance once he was in the ring. Jerry Eisenberg remembers when the night of the fight finally arrived. It was due to start at 4 a.m. Zaire time so that it could be beamed by satellite to America in the evening.
3: This horrible soccer stadium was where the fight was going to be. Strangest fight I have ever attended. All night long, different tribes came in and did their tribal dances. This went on all night. Now we get ready to have the fight. They come into the ring.
2: Here we go.
3: When the bell rang, Ali got hit. So he immediately retreated to the ropes. This is the genesis of the world-famous rope-a-dope. Foreman was so obsessed with his own power that he felt he could punch through the gloves. In boxing, when you miss a punch, it takes more out of you than when you land it. And his arms would get tired as the fight went on for that very reason. And Ali, of course, would talk to him all the while. "That's the best you got, sucker? What are you doing? I thought you were so great." He would harass him almost, kept calling him sucker, and "That's the best shot you got." And it angered Foreman. And what angered Foreman more was Ali was not supposed to be standing up.
2: Muhammad is allowing Foreman to come in on him, talking to him. Angelo Dundee screaming from the corner, "Ali, get off those ropes." But Ali continues to talk to Foreman.
3: Suddenly, Ali, who had hit him a couple of times, took like two steps off the ropes, and he hit him, and he hit him again. And then he was back in the corner, and Foreman, more frustrated, now is having trouble, in my view, lifting his arms. So in the eighth round, Ali said, "Enough is enough," and came off the ropes. And then he hit him with a combination, which was a right hand, a left hook, and then there was one more right hand, and George Foreman began to fall. And I have never seen a human being ever fall to the ground in sections. It seemed like his ankles fell, and his knees fell, and his thighs fell, and he was down.
8: "And I don't think Foreman's going to get up. He's trying to beat the count, and he's out! Oh, my God, he's won the title back at 32! Muhammad Ali, and everybody is fighting to get into the ring now. Have you ever in your life seen anything like that?"
3: That night in Zaire, after the fight, a torrential African rainstorm broke out. And it only lasted like 20 minutes. And then, because it was Africa, you could smell the flowers again. Now it's dawn, and sun is out. And I get on this bus, and I go back to Enseli, and I walk down to the river with a couple of other guys. And Ali is standing there, gazing at the river. It looks like he's looking all the way across it to what was once French Congo. And I'm thinking to myself, God, I would love to know what he was thinking. And he turns around and sees us. And he said, "Fellas, you'll never know what this night meant to me."
4: Muhammad Ali held on to the world title for almost 4 years. And by then, the boxing world had come to agree with him that perhaps he really was the greatest.
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10: Ang kwento ng adobo. From its humble beginnings sa hapagkainan ng mga Pilipino noong ikalabing anim na siglo to 21st century international tables, adobo, the most famous and the country's national dish, speaks of our culture, the sour and the salty, the sweetness and spice, mixed with the richness of tender chunks of pork or chicken, sometimes both, together. It has traveled provinces, crossed continents to inspire chefs and delight peoples across the seas. Traditionally cooked in clay pots, the Spanish gave the name adobo to the dish, from adobar, which means marinate. It is an indigenous cooking method that uses vinegar and salt to preserve food in the tropical climate. It's been cooked a multitude of ways. Simple, may maanghang, merong may coconut milk, depende sa rehiyon na siyang pinanggalingan. It's so flexible, it can create various and sometimes new tastes. Panlasang Pinoy has listed 31 of what they call insanely delicious adobo recipes. There's the traditional chicken adobo, simple, made with chicken, soy sauce, vinegar, garlic, peppercorns, and bay leaves. There's adobo that varies in color and taste, adobong dilaw, adobong pula, at adobong puti. At hindi lang lutong chicken or pork, may adobong tahong, adobong kangkong, and chicken feet adobo. The New York Times once shared on Twitter a simple chicken adobo recipe as comfort food to cook in the middle of winter. The Food Network had its own adobo recipe, and there is apparently a Spanish chicken adobo with chocolate. This humble but iconic adobo is not without controversy. Wikipedia says a trade department once announced plans to standardize the most popular Filipino dishes to make them easier to promote, starting with the adobo. Maraming hindi natuwa at binatikos ang plano. The agency did a 180, said it's not mandatory and will only be done as a benchmark to define a basic traditional recipe para malaman kung tunay na Filipino dish pag nasa international setting. The adobo has been honored abroad, was runner-up in the Best Nouveau Street Food in the 2010 LA Street Food Fest. Philippine Primer says Chef Gordon Ramsay picked a pork adobo burger in Good Morning America's Battle of the Burgers in 2017. One can say the mix of flavors and spices of this iconic dish is a perfect foil for the Filipino character. It has certainly come a long way and has endured all this time. Simple or fusion elaborate version, the adobo remains to warm hearts and please palates. And bringing Tatak Pinoy to the world, just a bonus.
9: Yan ang Pinoy kultura, because our culture is cool. Panibagong pagsubok ang harapin ng Team Pilipinas
11: mula September 19 hanggang October 4
9: sa pinakamalaking multi-sport game sa Asia, ang 20th Asian Games sa Aichi, Nagoya, Japan.
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9: 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The 20th Asian Games.
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17: 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Dahil maparadyo man o social media, sa Sports Radio, kasali ka. 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
18: Balitang malakasan sa mundo ng palakasan. 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Bawat ikot at pasa ng bola, takbo at karera. 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Roundup, heavyweight na mga sports balita. 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Sports Roundup. Sa 918 AM.
19: Isang magandang araw sa inyo itong Sports News Roundup, Sports Radio 918 AM. Ako po si Timothy Palas, ang inyong mga kasama ngayong hapon na ito o ngayong araw na ito, araw ng Huwebes, September 10, 2026. At para sa mga headlines, Gilas assistant coach Sean Chambers says all PBA Gilas can get their job done in Asian Games title defense. Filipinas conclude training for second straight Asian campaign. Paul De La Cruz targets to end Philippine archery's 12-year medal drought in Asian Games. Philippines jumps to number 11 in baseball rankings after Women's World Cup debut. Jaja Santiago heads to US next but remains open for another PVL stint. Rebecca advances to first US Open semis, dethroned Sabalenka as world number 1. Australia and China complete the quarterfinalists of FIBA Women's World Cup. Those are the headlines during News in Full.
18: Up to date na mga sports balita, hindi ka mahuhuli, hindi ka matatalo. Sports Roundup. 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
19: And for our top story, legendary PBA import and current Gilas Pilipinas assistant coach Sean Chambers is confident of the capability of the All-PBA national team set to defend its Asian Games title. At the same time, the six-time league champion and one-time best import awardee admitted to Sports Radio that the great expectations come with severe pressure, especially since the Gilas team is very different from the squad that swept the fourth window of the FIBA World Cup Asian qualifiers. Chambers hopes that the present iteration of Gilas Asian squad will deliver a faster, more aggressive performance than what they showed during their blowout exhibition losses to South Korea.
20: Yeah, man, I'm really hoping for them to blend really fast. I know they had a couple tune-up games in Korea, but you know we're pulling for those guys that are now with the roster. I know there's a lot of pressure after how well the team did here at home last window with all the core guys of the Gilas program, but unfortunately, those guys cannot go play in Japan for the Asian Games. So we're pulling for the PBA guys that are wanting to represent the side. I know it's going to be a tough challenge because without having those core guys there, but anything's possible. And so let's all pull for them, you know, just the same as we were for the guys that were just here last week.

0: Asian 3x3 competition. The 22-year-old forward said the team has been preparing thoroughly, adding that he is excited to test himself against high-level competition.
1: Obviously, super blessed and grateful ako to represent the country. Yun, so far, we're preparing well naman. Every practice is, you know, intense. So, we will make sure na by as soon as Asian Games start, we'll be ready and you're ready to perform. To compete with a higher level of players, different kinds of players, yun yung look forward to for this upcoming Asian Games.
0: Pablo also believes his national team stint will benefit LaSalle, giving him added confidence and valuable experience heading into the upcoming UAAP season.
1: Oh, I think, what I said, sobrang grateful talaga ako for this experience, and I think this is a good confidence booster for, you know, for me to, help boost my team.
0: That was DLSU Green Archers forward Luis Pablo. LaSalle opens its UAAP title defense on Sunday while 3x3 basketball at Asian Games begins on September 21. The Philippine women's football team has concluded its training camp for the 2026 Asian Games. From the Adidas Football Park in Pasay City, here's Aaron Bayato with the details.
2: The training camp for our Philippine women's national football team has concluded as they will prepare for their second stint in the 2026 Asian Games that will be held in Aichi, Nagoya, Japan. Today, here at the Adidas Football Park, members of the national team had an open training session open to the fans and to the media to conclude their training camp as they head as they fly to Japan tomorrow to compete in the Asian Games, where they are drawn in Group G. In some of the media scrums that we had a while ago, Coach Mark Torcaso confirmed that Angela Beard, our defender, also striker, will not be playing in the Asian Games due to an injury, but will be present in the Peru camp as part of the long preparation of our national team for our Filipinas for the 2027 FIFA Women's World Cup that will be staged in Brazil. But in the meantime, Jackie Savisi, Leah Bradley, and some of the squad will be also heading into Japan, aside from the squad that competed here in the training camp. Training camp featured some interest skirmishes between select players and also highlighted with Hayley Long taking home the Pinay Futbolera Football Player of the Year award here at the Adidas Football Park. Our national team, or Filipinas, will be taking on Uzbekistan on the 14th of September, followed by Hong Kong on the 17th of September, then China on September 21 to complete the group stage. Last year, during the Hangzhou Asian Games, the Philippine women's national football team achieved history by making it into the quarterfinals of the women's football tournament. For Sports Radio 918, Aaron Bayato, report.
3: 400-plus Filipino athletes, 38 of 43 sports in the 20th Asian Games in Aichi, Nagoya, Japan. Carlos Yulo, Alexandra Ayala, EJ Obiena, and the rest of Team Philippines will battle for pride and honor against 40 other nations.
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0: Maraming salamat, Aaron Bayato. We go to archery. Filipino archer Paul Martin de la Cruz will try to return to the podium when he spearheads the 12-member Philippine archery team at the Aichi Nagoya Asian 20th Asian Games. Here's the full story from Arjen Malyare.
5: Filipino veteran compound archer Paul Martin de la Cruz is determined to end the country's 12-year Asian Games medal drought in archery at the 20th Asian Games in Aichi, Nagoya, Japan. Coincidentally, the 39-year-old Talavera Nueva Ecija native is the last Filipino archer to win an Asian Games medal, taking bronze at the 2014 edition in Incheon, South Korea. After two decades with the Philippine team, De La Cruz said he always feels proud and motivated whenever he sees the Philippine flag being raised on the international stage. And that, he believes, is his greatest weapon as he seeks to bring home another Asian Games medal for Philippine archery.
6: Malaking bagay po ito sa akin kasi yun pong feeling nung fulfillment Kasi ang sarap po sa

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1: De La Cruz added, his biggest focus in training was improving the consistency of his shots while trying different bows and make sure he is prepared for whatever conditions he may face. With Degoya currently experiencing rainy weather, De La Cruz said he expects little adjustments, noting that the team regularly trains under similar conditions in Marikina City.
0: Mas nag-focus ako sa consistency ng mga every shots ko. 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So kailangan every shot po, same feeling, same good feeling. 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
1: The Aichi Nagoya Asian Games also provides another source of motivation for the national team mainstay, with the competition serving as a qualification event for the 2028 Los Angeles Olympics. De La Cruz will compete alongside fellow veteran Amaya Paz Guanco, with whom he won mixed team gold at the 2018 Asia Cup Stage 2 in Manila.
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1: That was Asian Games bound Filipino compound archer Paul Marton De La Cruz. Arjen Malgare, Sports Radio 918.
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2: 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The 20th Asian Games.
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4: Maraming salamat, Arjen Malyare. Filipino track athlete Hussein Lorania is keeping his expectation modest for his Asian Games debut in Aichi, Nagoya, Japan. In an interview with Sports Radio 918, the reigning SEA Games men's 800-meter champion said he is determined to improve on his personal best of 1 minute 47.65 seconds and, if God willing, rewrite the 24-year-old national record of 1 minute 47.78 seconds. Hussein Lorania.
5: Wala akong masyadong expectation ngayon kasi this is my first, ito yung pinaka-biggest stage na masasalihan ko so far. So, ang gusto ko lang sa sarili ko is mag-personal best, matapos yung competition ko ng I'm safe, walang injury. And then, as much as possible, tatry natin. 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
4: Runners from Japan, Qatar, and China are expected to be among Lorania's toughest rivals. However, the 21-year-old Filipino middle distance runner is not counting himself out, believing he has what it takes to compete and keep pace with the best in Asia.
5: The level of this competition is very high. So, ang expectation natin dyan, yung mga competitors natin is mga world class na rin talaga. So, kaya natin makipagsabayan. No?
6: Mm-hmm.
5: I think kailangan lang natin ng tamang disiplina, tamang preparation, tamang nutrition,
6: yes.
5: Rest, ano pa, yung mga bagay na hindi naman nakakatulong sa atin, sa tabi muna natin, di ba?
6: Yes.
5: Focus lang sa goal.
4: That was Hussein Lorania of the Philippine Athletics Team to the 2026 Asian Games. Filipino fencer Noelito Jose Jr. believes he can win a medal in his second stint in the Asian Games in Japan. 3 years ago in Hangzhou, the 29-year-old pace specialist reached the quarterfinals where he lost to Hong Kong's Ho Wai Hang. buoyed by the help of his sponsor to funded his international training camps. Jose is more hopeful of a podium finish this time.
6: Para sa akin, ano talaga eh, nag-aim talaga ako makamedal. 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
4: According to the perennial SEA Games medalist, fencers from Kazakhstan and host Japan will be his toughest rivals. So said together with teammate Miguel Bautista is in the final phase of training in Valencia, Spain under French coach Georges Karam before heading to their last build-up in Croatia and eventually departing for Nagoya.
6: Magko-compete muna kami this weekend sa Croatia, FIE satellite. And then, flight na namin pabalik ng Manila sa Monday. And then, Tuesday ang dating namin ng Manila. Tapos Wednesday, flight na namin papuntang Japan. Kasi mag-attend kami ng opening ceremony.
4: That was Asian Games bound fencer Noelito Jose Jr. The Philippine women's baseball team leaped 10 places to match its previous record high ranking of number 11 in the World Baseball Softball Confederation World Rankings. The Filipino batters rise into the standings came after their historic Women's Baseball World Cup debut 2 weeks ago in Chinese Taipei where they posted wins over Cuba and Great Britain on their way to 2-3 record. The breakthrough performance saw the Philippines collect 264 points and lift them to 516 ranking points overall, placing them just outside the world's top 10. Japan, USA, Canada retain the top 3 positions in the latest rankings, which features 28 countries across the 5 continents. Philippine Amateur Baseball Association Secretary General Mike Asuncion told Sports Radio 918 that the new ranking is a major boost to Philippine baseball, most especially to the women's team. He believes they can still improve and build on the achievement moving forward. Philippine Women's National Team Captain Haley Long has signed with Brisbane Roar ahead of the 2026-27 A-League Women's season. The 31-year-old Long is the most capped player in Philippine women's football history with 106 international appearances. Long, who plays center back, won her 100th cap at the 2025 SEA Games and will now lead the Philippine team in this year's Asian Games in Japan. She started every match of the Philippines' run at the 2023 FIFA Women's World Cup, when the team played Switzerland, New Zealand, and Norway and recorded their first World Cup victory over Hoko hosts and Wellington. Roar head coach Jonathan Clement said the team would benefit from Long's leadership and physicality. She was named Thai Women's League MVP after leading BGC to an undefeated championship title this year and has played in the AFC Women's Champions League for both Kaya and BGC. FIFA President Gianni Infantino is expected to visit the Philippines this November to provide insights for the rehabilitation of the Rizal Memorial Football Stadium in Manila. This was according to Philippine Sports Commission Chairperson Patrick Gregorio, who also shared the timeline for the completion of the rehabilitation of the Rizal Memorial Sports Complex.
7: Baseball field po, matatapos by November 2027, world class na siya uli. 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
4: Gregorio added that private institutions will also play a major role in the renovation efforts of the 92-year-old RMSC in partnership with the City of Manila.
7: I-move po natin yung highway na binigay po sa atin na use of rack yan ng City of Manila, and we will convert that as a PSC Plaza. So, tao na lang po ang maglalakad dyan sa tabi ng Rizal, baseball at football. So, lahat po yan ay at no cost to the Philippine Sports Commission. Sponsored po yan. 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Hopefully, in the next 6 months, tapos na rin yan. Lucio Tan Group naman. 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Dahil yung aspeto po ng partnership with private sector is talagang very clear. So, yan po ang very exciting. Abangan nyo po yung transformation ng Rizal.
4: That was PC Chairperson Patrick Gregorio. The National Bureau of Investigation said it found evidence indicating that the cauldron used during the 2019 Southeast Asian Games in the Philippines was paid for twice. According to NBI Director Melvin Matibag, two additional witnesses provided testimonies and evidence to state investigators. Matibag said NBI was still determining the specific details of the transactions but noted that the project should have only costed around 30 million pesos instead of the 55 billion pesos that was declared. While he initially wanted to start filing cases this week, Matibag said the new evidence had given more weight to the proof and warranted closer scrutiny. The Philippine Sports Commission and the Armed Forces of the Philippines officially launched the inaugural PSC AFP Puso or Philippine Uniform Services 1 Games at the PSC House in Manila. PSC Chairperson John Patrick Pato Gregorio led the launch alongside Brigadier General Victor Liapitan, Deputy Chief of Staff of the Civil Military Operations of the AFP, and Department of National Defense Assistant Secretary Catherine Lingnan. A total of 14 uniformed and government agencies will battle across 21 sports from November 14 to 28 with competition set in various venues in National Capital Region and Baguio City. Among the sports on tap are athletics, basketball, volleyball, football, boxing, swimming, taekwondo, arnis, judo, karate, badminton, chess, table tennis, golf, target shooting, obstacle course racing, softball, lawn tennis, sepak takraw, cheer dance, and tug of war. The participating agencies are Philippine Army, Philippine Air Force, Philippine Navy, Philippine National Police, Philippine Coast Guard, Bureau of Correction, Bureau of Jail Management and Penology, Bureau of Fire Protection, Bureau of Immigration, National Bureau of Investigation, MMDA, PIDEA, Bureau of Customs, and Philippine Military Academy. The Puso Games aims to strengthen sports development within the uniformed services and provide a pathway for more personnel to excel on the international stage. Jaja Santiago Minoa may be bound for prestigious League 1 volleyball in USA, but she is not dismissing the possibility of returning to the PVL. The 6'5 middle blocker admitted that need for another stint with Creamline after the title favorites failed to land on podium in PVL invitationals. However, suiting up again for the Cool Smashers will still depend on her performance with the San Francisco Signal. Santiago Minoa played 6 games with Creamline in the preseason tournament, but she will not see action in the All-Filipino Conference of the 10th PVL season, which will start on October 10.
8: I think I want to focus one by one, step by step. I need to perform first in San Francisco, and after that, we'll see if I go back here. Creamline is, they're my family right now, and I feel like I have the unfinished business with them. So maybe, yeah.
4: The 30-year-old Filipina who officially acquired Japanese citizenship in 2024 said her brief stint where Creamline prepared her for LOVV debut in January 2027.
8: I'm going to San Francisco. I'm kind of scared because I don't know kung ano yung magiging performance ko, kung ano yung mag-deliver ko sa team, may bibigay ko for the team. But getting the confidence, paying back, and I know that I'm ready. I'm in a good condition.
4: That was Creamline's Jaja Santiago Minowa. Before flying to the U.S., the former national team member will first go to Japan to support the Alas Filipinas women who are coached by her husband, Taka Minowa, in the 2026 Asian Games. In basketball, the Gunma Crane Thunder torched Levanga Hokkaido 98-81 in the opener of the Japan B-League Manila Games 2026 Wednesday night at the Mall of Asia Arena. Gunma quickly controlled the match, racing to a double-digit lead in the opening quarter and never looked back as they kept the pressure for all four quarters. Stanley Johnson led the Thunder's hot shooting with 23 points, including 4 of the team's 16 threes. Trey Johnson added 16 markers while Yuma Fuji had 14. Filipino Asian Kota import AJ Ed led Gunma in rebounding, hauling 7 caroms to go with 4 assists and 3 points. Meanwhile, fellow Filipino Asian Kota import Dwight Ramos had 13 points for Levanga while Kasey Tominaga top score with 19 points. Gunma Crane and Levanga Hokkaido will meet again tonight at 7, still at the MOA Arena. The preseason series, B-League's first on the Philippine soil, is part of the both squads' preparations for the upcoming season, which kicks off on September 22. Gilas Filipinas teammates AJ Edu and Dwight Ramos cherished the opportunity to play again at the Mall of Asia Arena, this time as fierce competitors during the B-League Manila Games 2026. After playing alongside each other during the FIBA World Cup Asian qualifiers last week, both players are now focused on helping their club teams for the upcoming B-League season. Ramos said they are definitely friends off court, but once they cross the line, both of competing and trying to get better.
9: Yeah, I mean, it's nice to see AJ on the court, but I mean, when I was playing, it's not, I don't think about, you know, this is my teammate in the national team. I'm with a different team, he's with a different team, and we're just competing, trying to get better. And, you know, at the same time, we're both representing the Philippines, but, you know, we're representing a different team right now.
4: Edu, on the other hand, shared that it's a privilege to be playing B-League basketball in front of Filipino fans who also got to see him and Ramos play against each other for a change.
10: Yeah, for sure. I mean, we're definitely, you know, friends off the court and teammates, national team. But, when we're on the court representing our teams in the B-League, as soon as we cross the line, it's different. You know, we're trying to win. He's trying to win, so... feel the same way. Yeah, for sure. I mean, we're definitely, you know, friends off the court and teammates, national team. But when we're on the court representing our teams in the B-League, as soon as we cross the line, it's different. You know, we're trying to win. He's trying to win. So feel the same way.
4: Ramos and Edu also sent their well wishes to the Asian Games-bound Gilas Filipinas tasked to defend the gold medal in the quadrennial showpiece. Ramos and Edu urged everyone to support the PBA-backed national squad, which stepped up as most Gilas Filipinas members were not available to suit up for the Asian in Nagoya, Japan. With concerns surrounding the Gilas Filipinas' recent performances, Ramos reminded Filipino basketball fans to look beyond the results and continue to support the players who continue to heed the call to play for flag and country. For his part, Edu is confident that Philippine squad for Asian Games will show their fighting heart and represent the country well.
9: We had a tune-up. They played really well, so... they were playing fast. It felt like they were practicing for a long time. So, I know the Asian Games is coming, and a lot of people are worried about the recent performance. But they're all there for a reason, and they're representing the country when they don't have to, because our team is not there. So they're stepping up. So I would just support them as much as you can, win or lose. you know, they're trying their best.
10: Yeah, you know, definitely wishing them all the best. We had a tune-up game against them, and they're definitely very competitive. And yeah, Filipinos always show soul, they always show heart. Definitely, I'm sure they will show heart and represent well for us in the Asian Games.
4: Those were Gila's mainstays in Japan B-League imports, Dwight Ramos and AJ Edu. We go to esports. Filipino Tekken Pro Alexander AK Laveras finished third in Takedown 2026 in Lahore, Pakistan, earning 180 Tekken World Tour Circuit points and about 56,000 pesos. Laveras, who went undefeated in the pools, defeated Australia's Benjamin Yagami Twangdi and Pakistan's Atif Iyaz in the top 32 to advance to the finals bracket. He lost to Pakistan's Muhammad Farzin 2-3 in the upper bracket semifinals, but bounced back with the lower bracket wins over Kasim Meir 3-1 and 8-time EVO champion Arslan Ash Siddiq 3-1. Laveras' run ended with a 0-3 loss to Farzin in the lower bracket finals. A third place finish moved Laveras to number 15 of the TWT 2026 standings, placing him inside the qualification cutoff for the TWT finals. In other esports news, the third week of the PKL Fall 2026 begins today with MDM Esports facing Hybe. All stars in the opening match at 4 p.m. MDM will look to secure the second win of the season, while Hybe will aim for their first. In the second match at 7 p.m., Team Nemesis PH will look to climb the standings against Team Alpha, who are also seeking their first win. Meanwhile, Friday's matchups will see Hybe meet Code Unknown. Sharks, Battle Nemesis, and Alpha clash with MDM. On Saturday, TNT Tropang Alab will face J-Game Esports. MDM will take on Sharks, and reigning champions Boom Esports will go on up against top-ranked Titan Esports Club. Sunday's matches wrap up with Code Unknown versus J-Game, Nemesis versus Boom, and Titan Esports Club against TNT. Morgan Esports OG Esports has parted ways with three Filipino players following the International 2026 as Dota 2 roster shuffle begins. The organization announced the departures of Erin Jasper Yopaj Ferrer, Mark Paulo Luis Raven Fausta, and Timothy Timms Randrup. OG has two players remaining on its roster: captain and support player Roland Andre Gabriel Skem Ong, and carry player John Anthony Natsumi Vargas. OG has yet to announce the replacements for the three departing players ahead of the new Dota 2 season. Unang bugso pa lang po ng mga sports balita sa pagbalik natin, international news naman. So stay tuned lamang dito sa Sports News Roundup sa Sports Radio 918 AM.
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4: And we're back dito lamang Sports News Roundup Sports Radio 918 AM. Ako po si Timo Itapales, ang tagapagbalita nyo sa araw nito, araw ng Web, September 10, 2026. We go to tennis. Alina Rybakina will become the new world number one in next week's WTA rankings after the second-seeded Kazakh ended qualifier Zenkin Wen's US Open run 3-6, 6-1, 6-4 in 2 hours and 14 minutes to reach her first semifinal in New York. Trailing 4-3 in third set, Rybakina faced a break point that would have put Zeng on a game away from the match, but she saved it with a net rush. Then won 6 points in the final 3 games to seal the victory. It was the third time in as many meetings this year that Rybakina came back from a set down to defeat Zeng, following same results in Doha and Madrid. Rybakina's passage to the semi secured the top ranking outright and is set to the end Arina Sabalenka's 99-week run. Rybakina will next face number 4 Coco Gauff and US for a place in the final. Gauff fought back from a set down and saved 2 match points in the second set tiebreak to beat number 5 seed Mira Andreeva 2-6, 7-6, 6-2. In 2 hours, 19 minutes, and on Arthur Ashe Stadium. The 22-year-old American managed to survive despite 12 double faults and still won 44 of 61 or 72% of her first serve points. With Rybakina and Gauff advancing to join Sabalenka and Jessica Pegula in the penultimate round, it marks only the second time in the Open era the top 4 seeds have made the U.S. Open women's singles semifinals. Only other occurrence came in 1975 when Chris Evert, Virginia Wade, Martina Navratilova, and Evonne Goolagang Cowley comprised the last 4. Alexander Zverev advanced to the US Open semifinals for the third time in his career after eliminating Dutchman Botik van de Zandschulp 6-2, 7-5, 6-1. The victory marked Zverev's 23rd major match win this year, the most by a German in a single season, surpassing Boris Becker's 22 in 1989. The top seed, who won his first major crown at Roland Garros this year, also leads the ATP Tour with 51 match wins this season. Into his 13th major semifinal, second most among active male players, Zverev will face Karen Khachanov. Khachanov advanced to his third major semifinal after Belgium's Alexander Blocks retired due to injury. Khachanov was ahead 6-2, 7-5, 3-2 when the Belgian ended play in his first major quarterfinal after receiving medical timeouts for pain in his upper body. In women's basketball, Australia and China earned the final 2 spots in the quarterfinals of the FIBA Women's World Cup in Berlin. The Opals blew a 26-point third quarter lead before holding off Italy 82-80 to reach the last 8 for the 12th time. Isabel Borlase dropped a game-high 30 points for Australia. China, on the other hand, beat Puerto Rico 75-72 behind a solid effort by Han Xu, who had 21 points and 11 rebounds. China, making its 4th straight quarterfinal appearance in the World Cup, will meet France while Australia takes on Spain. The other quarterfinal pairings will feature US versus Hungary and Germany against Belgium. Qatar and Chinese Taipei opened the men's 5-on-5 basketball competition on the 28th Asian Games with upset wins on Thursday at the Aichi International Arena. Qatar stunned Iran 59-53 in their Group B encounter, with naturalized player Michael Lewis dropping 21 points and Dejan Janic adding 11 markers. The Qataris waxed hot in the second quarter to hold a 31-21 lead at the half before weathering a spirited Iran comeback attempted in the payoff period. Mateen Aganjapur paced Team Melli with 15 markers. Chinese Taipei followed suit, swinging past last edition silver medalist Jordan 83-80. Yi Chun Chen powered the Taiwanese with 16 points and 5 assists, while Ting Chen Lin added 15 markers. Abdullah Olajuwon and Perrin Buford scored 18 points each for the Falcons. Other games today pit Group A team South Korea versus Saudi Arabia at 4 p.m. and host Japan against Indonesia at 7 in the evening. In football, Champions League contenders Paris Saint-Germain, Barcelona, and Arsenal all recorded wins to start their league face campaigns. Ferran Torres, the World Cup-winning goal scorer for Spain, scored a hat-trick on his PSG debut and a 6-1 beating of Slovan Bratislava by two-time title holder. In Barcelona, Rafinha scored two more in his rapid-fire start to the season, and Lamine Yamal fired a free kick through Feyenoord's defensive wall in an easy 5-1 win. Meanwhile, prolific captain Martin Odegaard scored the winner for Arsenal against Napoli. In other result, Liverpool's rallied to beat Atletico Madrid 2-1 with goals by midfielders Dominic Szoboszlai and Alexis McAllister. Still in football, Lamine Yamal made Barcelona history by becoming the youngest captain in the club's history during the UEFA Champions League meeting with Feyenoord. The 19-year-old was handed the armband after Pedri and Rafinha were substituted, with the Brazilian passing it to Yamal as he left the field. Yamal then marked the occasion in style, scoring a superb free kick in the 77th minute to add another memorable moment to his growing list of achievements at Barcelona. The winger has already been selected as part of Barcelona's five-man leadership group alongside Eric Garcia and Frenkie de Jong. With Garcia suspended and De Jong unavailable through injury, Yamal became the next player in line to the captain the side. By taking over as captain, Yamal surpassed the previous record held by Bojan Krikic and became the youngest player to lead Barcelona. Great Britain's Matthew Brennan continued his impressive Grand Tour debut by sprinting to a fifth-stage victory at this year's Vuelta a España. The 21-year-old Vismalis bike rider edged out Belgian Jordi Meus and Denmark's Magnus Cort in a bunch sprint to rule the 17th stage, a 185-kilometer ride from Dos Hermanas to Seville. Brennan became the youngest player or youngest rider to reach five Grand Tour stage victories. In the general classification, Spain's Enric Mas, aiming for the first Grand Tour victory, maintained his lead over Felix Gall, with four-time Vuelta winner Primoz Roglic in the third place. Today's stage 18 is a 32.1-kilometer individual time trial, offering one of the last opportunities for Mas rivals to reduce their gap to the leader. In Major League Baseball, Shohei Ohtani will be placed on the 15-day injured list after missing six of the Los Angeles Dodgers' the last seven games due to knee issue. It will be Ohtani's first time on the injured list in three seasons with the Dodgers. The corresponding move would reportedly be a call-up to prospect Josue De Paula from AA Tulsa, who can get the lion's share of the start at Ohtani's designated hitter spot. The Dodgers have been hesitant to place Ohtani at the injured list, still, because it would be 15 days rather than the usual 10 due to his player-to-player status, leaving little time to return before the postseason. Ohtani is likely eligible to return on September 23. There will be only 5 games remaining on the Dodgers' regular season schedule at this point. The defending World Series are currently number one in the National League West with an 89-57 record, the second best mark in MLB. Prince William will be joined by a host of famous British sporting figures on Friday to launch a new initiative to help the sports sector to do more prevent suicide. The heir to the throne will be accompanied by British Olympic gold medal winners Kelly Holmes, Jason and Laura Kenny, and former England soccer player Jill Scott in Everton Soccer Club's ground, which coincides with World Suicide Prevention Day. Prince William is launching On Your Side, a toolkit designed to help spot warnings, start conversations, and connect individuals with support. The Football Association, the Premier League, and British Cycling, meanwhile, are set to announce their commitments to implement toolkit with their policies and practices. The National Suicide Prevention Network was launched in 2025 with the top help of £1 million of funding from the Royal Foundation. To mark the launch, the Royal Foundation has produced a short film to highlight suicide prevention, which features England soccer star Harry Kane as well as Formula One driver George Russell. And finally, here's a glimpse of the Golden Pass in sports history. Around 48 years ago, the UTEX Wranglers won their first of the two PBA championships when they pounced on the Crispa Red Manizers by a three-game sweep in the 1978 PBA Open Conference Cup. With the title, the Tommy Monotok-mentored UTEC squad became the first team to break the monopoly of titles by Toyota and Crispa, who ruled the PBA for 10 conferences. At yan na po mga balitang nakalap ng DZSR Sports Radio 918 sa araw nito, araw ng Huwebes, September 10, 2026. Muli ako po si Timothy Tapales, ang inyong naging tagapagbalita sa araw nito. Maaari niyo po kaming i-follow sa aming mga social media pages sa Facebook, Sports Radio 918 AM, sa aming Twitter at Sports Radio 918. At siyempre, may Facebook din po kami, Sports Radio 918 AM, and sa aming official website, radiopilipinas.ph/sportsradio918. Muli, ako po si Timothy Tapales, nagsabing Happy Thursday sa inyong lahat.
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20: 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And some of it's dangerous.
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24: Time to celebrate kulturang Pinoy. Tradisyon, musika, sining, literatura at iba pa. Anything and everything fun and Filipino. Ito ang Pinoy Kultura.
25: A blessing of safe voyage and a chance to cool off.
26: Pinagmamalaki ng kanta ang antipolo, named after tipolo or breadfruit.
25: prolific in the area. The city prides itself as the pilgrimage capital of the Philippines. Two of its more popular attractions are the historical church of the Nuestra Señora de la Paz y Buen Viaje and its summer popular waterfalls, ang Hinulugang Taktak. The Franciscan missionaries built the church in 1578 and the Jesuits administered it in 1591. Thousands traveled to pray to Our Lady of Peace and Good Voyage, brought in from Mexico in 1626 and enshrined in the cathedral. A favorite tradition is trekking to the shrine on Good Friday Eve and May 1st. Another tradition is having new cars blessed at the church. Many believe it will ensure the safety of the car and its passengers. OFWs also pray for success abroad. Pagkatapos ng pagpapala sa misa ay ang inaabangan ng mga bata ang pagligo sa sikat na Hinulugang Taktak, described playfully in its song. It was first opened in July 1952, became a national park in September 1990, and a protected landscape in November 2000. In 2002, it had to be rehabbed because of water pollution. In February 2020, Hinulugang Taktak reopened, together with unique recreational installations for wall climbing, hanging bridges, and a spider web platform. And don't forget, before you leave, ang pasalubong. Sikat sa lugar ang suman at mangga. But you can also bring home antipolo in a jar, like cocoa jam, latik, kalamay, or adobong kasoy. So, no time to waste. Get into the culture, enjoy a blessing, and have some fun. Tayo na!
24: Yan ang Pinoy kultura, because our culture is cool. Dengue na mula sa kagat ng lamok ay ating maiiwasan kung 4S ay ating isasagawa at pakikinggan. Search and destroy.
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4: Nine minutes makalipas ang alas 4 ng hapon. 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Ang inyong nag-iisang sports connection and institution in Philippine sports broadcast. It's Thursday afternoon, September 10. Nine days to go before the official opening ng ating Asian Games sa Aichi, Nagoya sa Japan. Pagbubukas yan, September 19, tama? September 19 ang official start. And syempre ang atin pong istasyon ay nakapagpadala, thankfully, sa tulong ng Philippine Olympic Committee and the Philippine Sports Commission.
9: ng isa sa ating mga kasamahan. Miss Judith Caringal will be giving us the updates sa Aichi Nagoya sa Japan. 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Sa mga kakatunin lang, ito po ang Sports Radio Magazine. Just like po ang inyong kasama this afternoon. Kung nais nyong maging updated palagi sa mga sports balita, pwedeng-pwede nyo kaming i-follow, like, and share sa Facebook. 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And kung busy naman kayo, pwedeng-pwede nyo rin bisitahin ang PBS Receiver app. Just download the PBS Receiver app available sa App Store at Google Play Store. Ang PBS Receiver app para sa mas malinaw na signal ng ating radio broadcast ng Sports Radio 918 at iba pang stasyon under the Presidential Broadcast Service. Ano ba ang topic natin ngayong araw? 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Kabilang sa mga participating agencies for this Puso or PSC AFP Puso events, no, ay ang Philippine Army, ang Philippine Air Force, ang Philippine Navy, the Philippine National Police, ang Philippine Coast Guard, Bureau of Correction, Bureau of Jail Management and Penology, ang Bureau of Fire Protection, Bureau of Immigration, National Bureau of Investigation, Metropolitan Manila Development Authority or MMDA, ang Philippine Drug Enforcement Agency, Bureau of Customs, and Philippine Military Academy. 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So, well, at the same time, bumubuo

0: That in turn brought out the isaw, a word that came from sawsawan, where you dip the isaw. But that's just three of a variety of street food. There's even a day-old chick boiled or fried, and these days, chicken skin, found more often near bus stops, markets, or workplaces where an ordinary person can grab a quick snack for less than 10 pesos. Ano man ito, banana kyu, kamote kyu, turon man, kwek-kwek, or tukneneng. In these times of frugality and austerity, laman chan siya ng Pilipino at ng kanyang kultura.
1: Yan ang Pinoy Kultura, because our culture is cool.
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3: Again, I'm talking about earlier yung ginanap na event, yung Puso, or this activity for multi-sport activity na organized ng Philippine Sports Commission alongside our Armed Forces of the Philippines, kung saan kasali itong 14 uniformed officers natin, no? From Philippine Army, Philippine Air Force, and other uniformed officials na nagsisilbi sa ating bansa. Ongoing din po ngayon ay yung ating send-off ceremony for our Asian Games-bound athletes. At may mga inaabangan tayo, no, na ulat for this manggagaling muli kina Aryan Malyare, Macho Pacheco, and Judith Caringal for this Aichi Nagoya Asian Games and Asian Para Games. 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This will be the 20th Asian Games and 5th Asian Para Games. So talagang halos walang pahinga, no, yung ating mga athletes. And at the same time, yung ating mga officials din from the Philippine Sports Commission. 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And again, nagsimula ito kanina ng alauna, yung kanilang naging press conference. For our send-off ceremony, ilan sa mga mangunguna ay nandun na. 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Magandang hapon, Aryan!
4: Hello! Teka.

0: national tables, adobo, the most famous and the country's national dish, speaks of our culture. The sour and the salty, the sweetness and spice, mixed with the richness of tender chunks of pork or chicken, sometimes both, together. It has traveled provinces, crossed continents to inspire chefs and delight peoples across the seas. Traditionally cooked in clay pots, the Spanish gave the name adobo to the dish, from adobar, which means marinate. It is an indigenous cooking method that uses vinegar and salt to preserve food in the tropical climate. It's been cooked a multitude of ways. Simple, may maanghang, merong may coconut milk, depende sa rehiyon na siyang pinanggalingan. It's so flexible, it can create various and sometimes new tastes. Panlasang Pinoy has listed 31 of what they call insanely delicious adobo recipes. There's the traditional chicken adobo, simple, made with chicken, soy sauce, vinegar, garlic, peppercorns, and bay leaves. There's adobo that varies in color and taste, adobong dilaw, adobong pula, at adobong puti. At hindi lang lutong chicken or pork, may adobong tahong, adobong kangkong, and chicken feet adobo. The New York Times once shared on Twitter a simple chicken adobo recipe as comfort food to cook in the middle of winter. The Food Network had its own adobo recipe, and there is apparently a Spanish chicken adobo with chocolate. This humble but iconic adobo is not without controversy. Wikipedia says a trade department once announced plans to standardize the most popular Filipino dishes to make them easier to promote, starting with the adobo. Maraming hindi natuwa at binatikos ang plano. The agency did a 180, said it's not mandatory and will only be done as a benchmark to define a basic traditional recipe para malaman kung tunay na Filipino dish pag nasa international setting. The adobo has been honored abroad, was runner-up in the Best Nouveau Street Food in the 2010 LA Street Food Fest. Philippine Primer says Chef Gordon Ramsay picked a pork adobo burger in Good Morning America's Battle of the Burgers in 2017. One can say the mix of flavors and spices of this iconic dish is a perfect foil for the Filipino character. It has certainly come a long way and has endured all this time. Simple or fusion elaborate version, the adobo remains to warm hearts and please palates. And bringing Tatak Pinoy to the world, just a bonus.
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5: Nagbabalik ang Sports 918 dito sa DZSR Sports Radio. Ayan, magandang gabi po sa inyong muli. At please bear with me, no? Medyo parang, ayan, baka maubo tayo anytime. Pero tuloy pa rin ang ating broadcast. 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

0: Update tayo sa Asian Games men's basketball action between host Japan and Indonesia. So, patuloy ang pananalasa ng Japan. First half, di ba? Laki ng lamang nila. 55-21. No? A 34-point lead 'yon at the half. Dito sa third quarter, no, nagpatuloy yung pagratsyada ng Japan. And actually, ongoing na po yung fourth period. Ang current score natin is 82-41. So, 82-41 is the score. Nasa fourth period na po yung labanan. Lamang ang Japan. Okay? So, gusto ng Japan, mga kasosyo, yung South Korea sa Pool A action nitong Asian Games Men's 5-on-5 Basketball.
1: Sundan ang mga resulta, highlights at sidelights. Ihahatid ng Sports Radio ang inyong institusyon sa Philippine Sports Broadcast.
0: 24 minutes after 7 p.m. we'll take a break, and then sa ating pagbabalik from basketball, dumako naman tayo sa football dahil kaninang umaga po nagkaroon ng open practice yung ating Philippine Women's National Football Team, ang Pilipinas, dyan sa may pitch sa Mall of Asia. 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
0: 26 minutes after 7 p.m. nagbabalik po tayo dito sa Sports 918, and kanina pong umaga ay nagkaroon ng open practice sa media ang ating Philippine Women's National Football Team bilang paghahanda pa rin sa kanilang nalalapit na pagsalang sa aksyon dito sa 20th edition ng Asian Games. 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So dun po nage-ensayo din yung ating Philippine Women's National Football Team. And, okay, ayan. Sa ating koponan, okay, banggitin ko lang yung ilan sa mga developments, no? For our Philippine Women's National Team, so they are preparing po for their second stint, no? Second time dito sa Asian Games. Kaya lang, mukhang nagkaroon ng masamang balita dahil nagkaroon pala ng injury itong si Angela Beard. So, she was ruled out of the tournament due to injury. So, itong si Bird was not among the players present during the training camp earlier today. And for the Asian Games, ang Pilipinas, makakaharap po nila ang Uzbekistan, Hong Kong, and three-time Asian Games gold medalist China sa Group G nitong competition. So, 3 years ago sa Hangzhou, naka-quarterfinal finish ang ating Philippine Women's National Football Team. So, kinumpirma rin ni Coach Mark Torcaso na hindi na po makakasama sa ating Asian Games squad itong si Angela Bird, no, after picking up an injury. So, alamin pa natin yung ilan sa mga naibahagi ni Coach Mark Torcaso. So, narito po yung naging panayam ng media with our Philippine Women's National Football Team head coach.
6: So far, yes. What can you take away from this intermatch?
7: Good. this game was prepared, obviously, just as a farewell, and obviously for us to come here and see the fans and see you guys and talk to you guys. And we had a game during the week against the under 15 boys team, the national, basically the national team, and the girls were fantastic in that game. So yeah, we're looking forward to tomorrow and getting to Japan.
6: You'll be based in Nagoya, right?
7: Yeah.
6: Paloma Museum Space, is that, where's your stadium?
7: It's in Gifu, I think. I don't know exactly the stadium name, but it's only 10 or 15 minutes from our location, which is good.
6: Okay, this is full circle for you, because your first national team skip was in the Hangzhou Asian Games.
7: Yep.
6: What are your expectations now for this team going there?
7: Yeah, I think this is a little bit different from when I first started, because it was a new, for me, it was new for the team to have a new coach, and it was all about me learning and understanding the players and getting to know the culture. I think now that I've been here for 3 years almost, and understanding what Filipino football is about, the players are about, this is a different Asian Games for us. And obviously we've got a World Cup as well that we're going to, and this Asian Games is all about our preparation for the World Cup. We want to try and be better than we were the last Asian Games, which was quarterfinalists, but we also understand that it's out of a FIFA window. We have a lot of players unavailable, and we're going to test a lot of our young players and new players to be ready for the ultimate goal of the World Cup. So we're really using the Asian Games as an opportunity for our team to grow, to be ready for the World Cup.
8: Coach, is everybody here, or will there be any players who will fly straight to Japan and you'll just meet them there?
7: Yeah, so Leah Bradley and Jackie Siwicki will meet us in Japan. Unfortunately, they weren't able to be released earlier from their commitments. And there'll be a couple of players here that will also, we've had some unfortunate injuries and stuff that we've had to replace some players. So from the original list that was published, there'll be a couple of changes that will be announced over the next couple of days, unfortunately. But that's good, because it gives someone else an opportunity to obviously represent the country and be, you know, available potentially for a World Cup down the track.
9: Coach, if I remember correctly, in the Asian Games in 2023, there were some players that were only available during the group stages. For this Asian Games, every one of them will be able to stick around until the end, is that correct?
7: Yes, that was new to me back then, and I wasn't sure of how the whole process worked with players available and not available. But this whole group is available right from game one, including Jackie and Leo, who will join us in Japan. But as I said, there's a lot of players, experienced players that aren't here, and Sar Egersvik is unavailable, JC is unavailable, just Cowart. There's a lot still not here. Chandler McDaniel, you know, we've got players that are unfortunately got club commitments, but as I said before, it provides an opportunity for some young players. We've got Aislinn Sia out there that is fighting really hard. She just come back from the Asian Cup with the U17s. She's going to be fantastic for us, for our program in the long term, but there's also many other young and new faces as well that we're looking forward to seeing.
9: Coach, Angie Beard listed as forward. Is she going to play forward?
7: Yeah, well, she's unfortunately one of the players that got injured last week, so she will unfortunately have to withdraw over the next couple of days. So we're just working through that replacement process at the moment. But yeah, unfortunately she's got a small injury, and hopefully she'll be available for the Peru camp in a couple of weeks' time. It's nothing severe, it's just a short, cautious plan for Angie to make sure she's okay.
10: You talked about the Peru camp. What are you expecting from that now that it's been officially announced?
7: Yeah, for us it's about the next block of four to five weeks. It's almost like what a World Cup campaign can be like, with playing 3, 4, 5, 6 games in a tournament. So we're using the Asian Games and the Peru as a culmination of games, and how we manage players through that, but more importantly how we manage giving players opportunity against different opponents. We're going to be in Peru, which is a fantastic opportunity because the altitude is going to be extremely high, and it tests us potentially like what Brazil could be like, and Peru is a very good opponent. I know that their ranking is a little lower than what we are, but they're actually a very good opponent. Unfortunately, they struggled to qualify for World Cups because they're in such a tough group with Brazil and Argentina and these types of teams. So, yeah, but we're looking forward to Peru as well.
6: What's the mindset of this team about going to the Asian Games? The mindset?
7: Yeah, it's continuing to grow discipline and commitment and a really good, strong mentality of becoming a team that is not just making up numbers. And I think we've proved that now with the second World Cup qualification. And the girls have got a strong belief of being stronger, just being stronger, getting better, always getting better. And we can see there's a change as well in players. There's a lot of new faces that are coming in that are securing passports over the last 6 months to 10 months, and they'll be given opportunity, as will players that have returned, like Reina Bonta has returned as well. So my aim is to give everyone a chance to be ready for the World Cup. And if that means 50 players get a chance to come into camp over the next couple of camps, for us to pick the best 26, that's what it will take. And as you can see, there's young players, experienced players, and regular players, but also some new faces as well.
11: Coach, depth will be a good problem since you have a lot of players at disposal, but this squad will be fighting tooth and nail to earn their places.
7: Yeah, and we're not going to say that this tournament is not going to be tough, because it's going to be very tough. We only beat Hong Kong a year and a bit ago, 1-0, to qualify for the Asian Cup. Uzbekistan only beat 2-0, obviously, as well, in the qualification to the World Cup. And we know how tough China is. So we're going to treat all these games as World Cup games as such, and we're going to try and do the best thing possible to make sure that we play the way that we want to play and focus on what we want to do.
9: Coach, apart from the US games that you had a few months back, what has been the preparation for the Filipinas on that road to Nagoya?
7: Yeah, so the last 2 months has been quite quiet. The girls have gone back to clubs, they've been training regularly, and for us it's all about just contact with them and talking to them, making sure that they're training well, training in elite, strong environments. But our aim has always been the World Cup. Now that we've qualified, it's all about preparing right for the World Cup and making sure that we've got a good, solid team and everyone is ready to compete at the highest level, because we know we went there a couple of years ago, we won one game, we just missed out obviously on qualifying. Our aim is to try and get out of the group, and we need to have the best players ready for that. And as you can see, there's a lot of new faces that are coming through at the moment, and we're really excited by that.
12: Coach, what can you say about the support of the government, the federation, and if you've been in touch with the Filipino community in Japan? Describe the support that we're
7: having. So as you can see, the number of sponsors that support this national team, the federation has been outstanding in regards to the resources that I've requested, from President John to GS. Like, everyone has been supportive with regards to training camps, pre-camps, preparation in the World Cup, being where we need to be at the right places. They've been very supportive, and we're very grateful for that. We're very grateful for all our sponsors. Obviously now we're grateful in particular going to the Asian Games and the support of the PAC and everything they're doing for us as well. So there's obviously a lot of sponsors here that really do support us and support the players, And without them, obviously, we can't do what we do, and we're very thankful for all that.
9: Coach, understandably, I think their first game will be Uzbekistan in the Asian Games. So, and they're going to be really pumped up to face you guys since that game in Australia. So, what's going to be the general game plan as you try to get the first win in the Asian Games?
7: Yeah, just in case the other coach is watching, I won't tell you the game plan as such. but what I will say to you is that I know that they're going to come out fighting, because they're obviously still have to qualify for the World Cup, and they've got the Intercontinental in December. So they're going to use these games as preparation for that. And they won't like that we bet them a couple of months ago and we qualified for the World Cup. So I'm sure they're going to be tough. Yeah, they're going to be tough. But as I said, our players will focus on us. Our main objective is to always focus on our team. Yes, we worry about the opponent, but we focus on us, which is the most important thing.
13: Okay, thank you, everyone.
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0: Maraming salamat kay Coach Mark Torcaso ng ating Philippine Women's National Football Team. So, yun yung masamang balita nga lang. Wala na si Angela Bird because of injury. So, they are in the process of weighing pa options, no, kung sino yung ipapalit dun sa spot na iniwan nitong si Angela Bird. So, mamaya naman po sa pagpapatuloy natin dito sa Sports 918, yung mga reaksyon ng ilan sa mga miyembro ng ating Philippine Women's National Football Team. So, yung mga atleta natin, ibabahagi po namin sa inyo yung mga panayam sa kanila ng media. Nandiyan sina Mali Ramirez, sina Inday Tolentin, and Katrina Gilyu. So, when we return dito sa Sports 918.
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0: Nagbabalikan Sports 918 dito sa DZSR Sports Radio. So, at this point naman po, ibahagi natin yung mga naging panayam sa mga miyembro ng ating Philippine Women's National Football Team. Nandiyan sina Mali Ramirez, Inday Tolentin, and Katrina Gilyu.
10: Mali, your thoughts about the upcoming Asian Games, which is ahead for the team. How's the camp?
22: Camp has been really good. A lot of learning opportunities. We're using this tournament as a just preparing for the World Cup. Obviously, that's our biggest motivation right now. We're ready to play. See what we can do this tournament.
10: Ali, you've impressed a lot of people during that gold medal run in the Southeast Asian Games. For you, how do you want to up your game as you guys face tougher opponents in the Asian Games?
22: Keep doing what I'm doing, perfecting my craft, especially. I think a lot of people may know me from SEA Games, but I want to keep continuing making an impact on the team, on this team. So, yeah, I think just bringing a different level of energy and being able to perform this tournament is important for me.
2: Mally, the stories of this team since the SEA Games has been about the growth of the youth, including yourself. How does it feel to be part of that selective group that you continue to forge history as you go on through this run, going to the World Cup?
22: I think gratefulness. I think a lot of us younger girls take a lot of pride in being younger and being able to take that pressure and pride of, you know, being able to step up and to compete with these older girls, being on the same field and, you know, growing up watching them play is, you know, it's a dream come true, and being able to step on the same field as them and show them that we can also compete with them is a good honor, and, you know, it's good pressure for us, for sure.
2: Sa wakas, kasama ko sa Pilipinas, ngayon papunta na tayo sa Asian Games. Ang masasabi mo na lang going to this competition?
14: Sobrang grateful po ako and sobrang saya ko po na nandito ako ngayon. And yeah, continue lang talaga kasi nandito din sila para sa akin.
18: Kumusta naman ang camp?
14: Sobrang ganda nito. 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
14: 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Yung performance namin, like 100% all out, every game. 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
18: Hindi, how to condition yourself? Kasi kayo ni Maya ay galing sa court now, balik sa grass ulit. How's the transition back to the full game? After the futsal?
14: Hindi naman po siya sobrang hirap kasi meron naman po kaming kaya training. 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
18: Okay, si Hailey, yung 2020 latest winner, ikaw yung UA winner last year. Masasaya mo sa kanya?
14: Sobrang saya ko po kay Ate Hailey. 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Like, ang dami ko natutunan sa kanya, inside and outside the field. And sobrang happy ako sa na-achieve niya po. And deserve niya po talaga yun.
18: Yung mga kalaban nyo lang sa Asian Games, ano lang masasabi mo sa kayong medal hopes ninyo?
14: Lahat naman ng mga kalaban namin malakas. So, walang mahina doon. Kasi Asian Games po yun. So, yung masasabi lang namin is kailangan lang namin ipakita yung best namin. And to show paano maglaro ang Pilipinas. Thank you so much. Thank you. Salamat po.
23: Katrina, good afternoon, and overall assessment of the training camp and the readiness of our national team for the Asian Games, please.
24: I think we all prepared really well. We've done the best we can. We've done a lot of things also away from camp, so everything coming together now, right before we head into Japan. I think we've done a good job. We've prepared, and we're ready for the first match.
18: Katrina, just want to get your thoughts also since Hailey's going to Brisbane as well after the Asian Games then.
24: I'm definitely excited. It always helps having someone on a new team that you can share the experience with, and being so familiar with her on the field, I think it'll be a great one, and I'm really excited to that, but first we have the tournament we got to get through.
25: Katrina, what can you say about the team? Some aren't available for the tournament. Just your thoughts about the mix of vets and young players.
24: Yeah, of course. That's just how it goes in football. But we're excited. We're confident with the group that we're bringing into the tournament. And we're excited we get to share this also with the young ones. And they can grow and learn in their experience with us. And we're there to help them along the way.
25: How about the opponents? You're quite familiar with two of them. I think this is the first time you'll be facing China. Talk about your opponents.
24: Yeah, we know each game is going to be difficult, but it's not something we can look too far ahead. We have to prepare for the first game coming up, and that's going to be Uzbekistan. We've played them a few times recently, so we know how they can be both home and away, but I think we're prepared well enough and we're ready for the first match.
18: Last Asian Games, you were with Coach Marks in his first stint. For you, how fulfilling is it that he's also with you guys,
9: also with you guys, not only preparing for the World Cup, but more of a full circle moment for him as well.
24: Yeah, I know. We've definitely grown along the way, so I think that's something we can all look forward to. It helps having consistency, and right now, like you said, it's another tournament where he first came with us, so now hopefully we can win a few more games.
1: 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Kasama si Ria Arevalo. 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
0: Maraming salamat sa mga naging panayam na yan sa ating mga miyembro ng Pilipinas, sina Mally Ramirez, striker natin, and then si Inday Tolentin, also a striker and midfielder na si Katrina Gilliu. So our Philippine Women's National Football Team will start their campaign sa September 14. Makakalaban po nila ang Uzbekistan sa first day of action ng football competitions, women's football competitions nitong Asian Games. And then after September 14, September 17, Philippines versus Hong Kong. And then September 21, Philippines versus China. So yan po yung schedule ng women's football competition matches ng ating pambansang koponan.
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0: Number 1. 11 minutes ago before 8 p.m. we'll take another break sa ating pagbabalik. Silipin naman natin yung roster ng ating Philippine athletics team. So itong athletics medal rich competition, aside from swimming, yung mga centerpiece events, di ba, ng mga multi-sports competition. So magandang silipin din yung roster ng ating koponan. Naku, palagay ko, hindi lang isang ginto pwedeng iuwi ng ating Philippine athletics team. No, may mga ano tayo eh, panggula tayo sa ating mga kalaban, no, dito sa Asian Games. So talakayin natin yan sa pagbabalik ng Sports 918.
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0: Nagbabalik ang Sports 918 dito sa Sports Radio. At dumako na tayo dito sa huling bahagi ng ating programa. Bago yung lineup ng ating Philippine Athletics team, silipin muna natin ito naging resulta po ng labanan sa ika-apat na scheduled match for today's opener, no? Opening day action ng men's 5-on-5 basketball competition sa Asian Games. So ang host Japan na naig kontra Indonesia, ha, tumataginting na 98-53 yung naging final score in favor of the Japanese side. So bali ano yun, ah, 45, tama ba subtraction ko, 45 point victory, no, for Japan. 98-53, yan po ang final score in favor of Japan. Para sa winning team, ang top performer nila si Kazuma Chuya, 23 points, 7 out of 9 sa 3-point area. Umulan na naman ng mga 3, ah, para dito sa Japanese side. And then 15 points from Ren Kanechika. Yan yung top 2 scorers ng Japan. For Indonesia, ang top scorer nila is si Lester Prosper with 13 points. Naka-12 punto si Yudha Saputera. Yan yung naging effort naman, no, ng Indonesia. Top 2 players nila, scorers ng Indonesia. So again, 98-53 yung final score. Nanalo po ang Japan over Indonesia. So sa Group A, nangingibabaw ang Japan and Korea, parehong nanalo sa mga games nila today. And then Qatar and Chinese Taipei naman yung nasa Group B leaders. Okay, tomorrow, alas 12 ng tanghali, Philippines versus Bahrain. 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Art Joy Torregosa, also sa marathon. And then Neil Michael Catral and Fernie Lopena, yan yung mga sprinters natin. 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So, first time ni Zeiler na mag-compete sa Asian Games. 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And then si Frederick Ramirez, kasama rin po sa relay event. 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Jasper Arsenal, and then Michael Del Prado. Si Gabriel Borado, first time din ito sa Asian Games. From PhilAm Sports to si Gabriel Borado and si Victoria Bosong. So, si Victoria Bosong na for, I think, 2022 ba yun? National Open, nag-compete siya for Philam Sports. And then, yun nga, prinases na yung kanyang pagkuha ng Philippine passport. And finally, makakapaglaro na po siya for Team Philippines. 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Hopefully. 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Asian Beach Games gold medalist yan. So, yan po yung mga pambato naman natin sa track and field ng 20th Asian Games.
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0: Okay, with that, maraming salamat po sa inyong pagsubaybay sa ating programang Sports 918. And maraming salamat sa mga kasama natin sa Master Control, sa Malolos Transmitter Site, sa ating colleague na si Aaron Bayato, naghatid ng mga panayam niya, no, from our Philippine Women's National Football Team. So hanggang bukas pong muli dito sa ating programang Sports 918, makakasama ninyo si Aaron Bayato. And for me naman, sa Sabado po, antabayanan ninyo ang programa nating Hoop Talk. Mas marami pang basketball updates doon. And this, if not this Saturday, sa Monday, abangan nyo po ang ating sports stars of yesteryears. Tampok natin si Rey Saludar. Si Rey Saludar ang huling boxer from the Philippines na nakasungkit ng gintong medalya sa Asian Games. Noong pang 2010 edition yon sa Guangzhou, China. So, umaasa rin si Saludar mismo na sana, diba? This edition ng Asian Games, meron na ulit Philippine boxer na makatikim ng ginto, no, dito nga po sa Quadrennial Games. So, abangan niyo po yan sa ating mga programa pa dito sa Sports Radio. So maraming salamat po. Ako po si Ria Arevalo. Ito po ang Sports 918.
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